93.7. Get ready to shake it. I went deaf on it. The-

We are the QL Show. It's B93.7. Appreciate you for vibing with me on a Wednesday. I just crowned my WCW on Facebook. Head there right now and go show her some love. 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It's Chappelle Roan.

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It's the QL Show. Don't forget, meet us this Saturday. CC Wilson at the Back to School Block Party. We've been doing this for 11 years, and I would like to see you in the building. Maybe you'll get a chance to get inside the money machine. All right? Olivia Dean on B.

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1: 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Then the 106th. Pedro Porro to the back post. Nico Williams wins the header. Martinez is caught out. And Ferran Torres buries it from 8 yards. Spain 1, Argentina 0. 38 matches unbeaten. 16 years since Iniesta in South Africa. And now Spain are champions of the world again.
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0: Hey, what's happening? QL here. I'm so excited because, you know, we've been teaming up with my good friends from Ingles for quite some time. I'm not sure if you've seen the commercials on News Channel 7, but Ingles Upstate Top Teens is back, and it's an opportunity where we get a chance to highlight teenagers here in the Upstate that's doing some good in their neighborhood. Maybe you're saying, QL, I know that teenager. All you got to do is head to my Facebook page, The QL Show. You'll see a post that's pinned to the top. It's also on the cover of my Facebook as well that says Ingles Upstate Top Teens. Click that. 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All right. That's Ingles Upstate Top Teens. 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My Facebook, The QL Show. 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

Q-Well hanging out with you right here on B93.7. Man, this AI stuff is crazy. I just made an AI video of me dancing. And if you know me, I got two left feet, can't dance worth a damn. But with this AI, it gave me some rhythm. Olivia Rodrigo on B.

Snoop Dogg right here on the QL show, B93.7. Everybody, they mama, they uncles are on tour this summer, including this lady right here, Kehlani. You need those tickets for her world tour. It is on Ticketmaster.com. 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Kehlani.

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QL hanging out with you. B93.7. That is my time. 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And we'll do this again tomorrow on the other side. All right, enjoy your evening. 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And hang out with Brew tonight, all right? He's right after me. 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I'm out. 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

She'll be all right. 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
1: So sorry, give me.
0: I hear the buzzing.
1: Yeah, no, I apologize.
0: Who's blowing you up right now?
1: It was an alarm.
0: Oh, gotcha. I'm the same way. 8 alarms or it doesn't work.
1: Exactly.
0: We're such overthinkers. Let me set 7 backup alarms just to be safe.

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2: 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Well, the classroom guy won't be making roofer money quite yet, but he'll be learning about safety and waterproofing techniques, how to avoid mistakes, and how to fix the mistakes made by guys who never went to class. 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

I feel kind of empty. Like, there's a void now that the World Cup is over. I love going out and, like, meeting new people and everything. Hey, if you feel that way, too, no worries. The Women's World Cup is next year, and the USA usually dominates. Should be fun.

Y'all, I got the weirdest compliment, I think, the other day. So I was a Boy Scout, Eagle Scout to be exact. And someone said, you know what? You look like the kind of guy who would be a Boy Scout. And I'm like, thank you, or I hate you. I don't know how I should have responded. What was the weirdest compliment you ever received? Hit me up today at The Brew Show. That's coming up.

0: Scout, you know, and everything. And they were like, you look like the kind of guy who would be a Boy Scout. And I'm like, thank you, I think. Oh, was that a compliment? What was the weirdest compliment you ever received, Scott?
1: I've actually had someone tell me, you look good. You look like you're good at parallel parking.
0: Ooh.
1: Which I am, actually.
0: I'll take that.
1: I have a two-bone arm. I really am.
0: Yeah. It's hard because it's radio. What is it about you that makes you look like you'd be good at parallel parking?
1: I think it has a lot to do because sometimes I can be OCD and I look at the lines and dimensions and stuff, geometry, making sure. Yeah, I'm kind of a nerd in that aspect.
0: Oh, yeah. That's a 37-degree angle. I got it. What's the weirdest compliment you ever received? Hit me up today at The Brew Show.
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0: 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Whether

0: What's going on, Stephanie? What was the weirdest compliment you ever received?
1: One time I was told I have trustworthy elbows, whatever that means.
0: What would that mean? Oh, you have a wise weenus. Like, I don't understand.
1: I don't either.

The Chronically Online will understand this. Jimothy the raccoon. Have you seen about him? The internet is falling in love with this raccoon named Jimothy. And that's like the most internet sentence I've said all year. He's so cute. He's got the like little spine disorder thing, but he's having a good life. If you need a aww moment today, look up Jimothy on social media.

0: time is it?
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1: All right, let's get your good news rolling next today. All the feels. What's the good news from your day, your week, your month? 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
3: Dirty South.
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Won't you come play around my way? 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

0: The feel-good story you didn't know you needed. 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Here's all the feels.
1: All right, what's up, Jennifer? You had some good news today. What's up?
2: Yeah, my daughter just got accepted into Stanford.
1: Oh, my goodness.
2: Ooh.
1: What?
2: Hey. Pretty big deal.
1: You got a daughter going to Stanford?
2: Yes,
1: there's people clapping in the background.
2: Yes, baby. I know. I'm a woman of a certain age.
1: Whoa. Did she get a scholarship and everything, or how did that work?
2: We got a partial.
1: Okay.
2: Yeah,
1: hey, we'll take
2: it.
1: It's Stanford. I know that's going to be tough. So, we'll take anything we can get.
2: Absolutely. I'm pretty excited about it, but also thinking about my hurting pockets coming.
1: Yeah. Hopefully, the good news next week is that you won the lottery, and we'll just keep that good stuff going.
3: That's right.
2: Let's manifest that. I like that idea.
1: Let's give it us all the feels today. Here is today's quote. The people who are good for you don't just celebrate your wins. They make the ordinary days feel better, too.
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Harry Styles had to cancel a show the other night for a health scare. We'll get you an update on him and play him in the countdown too. Bruise Beats kicking off next with Taylor Swift, Olivia Dean, and more. Hang on. Your top four songs next.

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Fine, I'll pay an extra $7. It's doctor's orders.

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I've loved all these stories from the World Cup being in the U.S. Visitors from other countries here say the biggest surprises are how friendly Americans are and how ridiculously big everything is, especially the drinks. 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
1: 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Then the 106th. Pedro Porro to the back post. Nico Williams wins the header. Martinez is caught out. And Ferran Torres buries it from 8 yards. Spain 1, Argentina 0. 38 matches unbeaten. 16 years since Iniesta in South Africa. And now Spain are champions of the world again.
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you think he'd be a good addition to the franchise? What's up? It's Brew. Marvel says they've tried to cast Adam Driver multiple times, and every time he politely turns them down. They say it's like a routine at this point. Imagine being so successful you can ghost the biggest movie franchise on Earth.

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Harry ranked the most famous Harrys in Britain. He put Harry Styles at number one, Harry Kane, the soccer player, at number two, and then him at number three. Honestly, that's like pretty much the least controversial royal decision in years.

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What an insane thing to do. Shania Twain says she brings her horses on tour, even overseas. I can barely remember to pack like a phone charger. She's coordinating international horse travel. What?

0: 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For the summer, I like to hang out with my friends and listen to music, especially when we go driving around.
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This is next. Another love 'em or list 'em. A listener hit us up in the DM saying her boyfriend has a problem with this regarding Facebook Marketplace. Question is it a deal breaker? Should she move on because of this habit? Hang on. Love 'em or list 'em is next.

0: One date, one story. One big decision. 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The good, the bad, and the... Are they serious? With Love 'Em or List 'Em.
1: Bailey, what's up? You got a situation with your boyfriend in Facebook Marketplace. What's happening?
2: Hi, Brew. So, I really like him, but he has a habit of never buying anything new. His couch was free off of Marketplace. His TV stand is made out of old crates. His college stuff from 10 years ago. He's smart financially. And I don't know if I'm being rude, but I don't believe in waste. He doesn't believe in wasting money. Is he responsible or doesn't have his life together? Love him or list him.
1: Oh, man. Listen, I'm all for saving money, but eventually you got to retire the freshman dorm aesthetic. I don't know. Maybe that's just me, but... Yo,
2: that's how I feel too.
1: Is he saving money for something, do you think? Or is he just allergic to spending it?
2: I think he's just more allergic to spending it. He's like, he's just a cheapo. Like, I'm not like a gold digger or anything.
1: Yeah.
2: I just think it's like, okay, it's time to like wrap up the old jersey or things like that. It doesn't make sense.
1: Right.
2: Like, come on.
1: Well, there's like
2: he's 30 years old.
1: There's pros and cons, right? Like green flags, he doesn't overspend. Maybe he's hopefully not in debt. Red flags, everything's broken, nothing matches, and he looks like he hasn't matured since age 21. So I can see both sides.
2: Exactly.
1: Let's get some feedback from our listeners. They're so good at helping decide if you should love them or list them. And we'll let you know tomorrow.
2: Okay, thank you so much, bro.
1: Our number is 1-888-970-4278. Is too frugal a thing, or is this champagne problems? What do you think? Hit us up today.
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0: What's going on? It's Brew. 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
1: So sorry, give me.
0: I hear the buzzing.
1: Yeah, no, I apologize.
0: Who's blowing you up right now?
1: It was an alarm.
0: Oh, gotcha. I'm the same way. 8 alarms or it doesn't work.
1: Exactly.
0: We're such overthinkers. 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
1: Bad man, she love. 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Bad man, she love. Bad man, she love. 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

0: 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Please just rewind. 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
1: On your way to meet that crush you swiped right on.
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1: Most of the stuff that we do is aimed at one thing, trying to live longer. Now, when we're young, it's almost the opposite. Everything we do seems to be designed to kill ourselves. We take chances, yeah. We take risks, we don't act healthy.
2: Right.
1: But as you start to realize your mortality is looming, people start trying to find ways to put off death.
3: No, not really. I'm still acting like I did in my 20s.
1: Most people,
2: yeah.
1: Try to do that.
2: Even when the ladies, too, they try to look younger all the time.
1: And, Cato, yeah. I think you're too young to be at that category yet.
3: Oh, thank God.
1: There is a new drug, and it has already cleared the hurdles at the FDA, and it's going to be released. It's an anti-aging drug.
2: Hmm.
1: There's a catch.
2: Yeah.
1: It is for large dogs. Are expecting to make a killing off this, and is actually shown to increase the lifespan of dogs.
3: Is that a good idea, though? I mean, because sometimes the dogs get so old and they just they're feeble and they can't.
1: That's not what this does. This doesn't make them live like they're 80 for longer. It makes them not age as fast all along the way.
2: And it's going to eventually get to humans.
1: Though that's the thing. Yeah. That is their goal, is to do this for human beings.
4: What's it called?
1: I don't know the name. Let me see if I can find out for you real fast.
2: You know what's so interesting, though? If this works well, you know, they'll go ahead and you'll start doing the drug or whatever, taking the pill. The only thing, you'll look much younger, but you'll have a lot more hair.
1: Hawk's making stuff up now.
2: And you'll have a strange urge to pee outside.
1: Tori, I'm not going to be able to give you that information because I'm pretty sure you're going to take it. Unfortunately, if your dog is already old, it's like Cato said, you don't want your dog to live longer old.
4: What?
1: But if you give it to the dog its whole life, it will basically just make 4 seem like 3. 7's going to be like they're 6, and they're just going to have a longer life, and it will stretch out the quality of those years.
2: So it's going to shave the 7-year dog age.
1: Might make it like 6 a year or something, or maybe even 5 a year. You'll be like, oh, well, in dog years, he used to would have been, 48, but now he's actually only 37 because we give him this drug. Yeah. It is pretty amazing. The big thing scientists are saying is that if they are able to do this to dogs reliably, then it's almost certain they will eventually figure out how to apply it to us.
4: Do we want to live longer, though? Honestly, I feel like it's exhausting already.
1: I would certainly like to have had it when I was in my 20s and to have kept those really good years longer.
3: Do you really think this will ever happen?
1: Yes.
3: I don't, because I don't think the pharmaceutical companies want people sick and old and feeble, so they're always taking the meds, so they're making a lot of money.
1: This is a med, and they'll make a ton off of this.
3: This will never make it.
4: And Tom, I wouldn't want to do 20s. I would want to go a little bit younger so I don't have to pay bills. So, like, high school.
1: Not going to change that.
4: Do we get to pick our age we go back to?
1: Wow.
3: Mama.
1: Well, you don't go back to anything. This just, when you start taking it, it makes you live longer.
4: I'll be like, Mom, my diaper's full. Can you help?
1: You're right, Cato. This should never be made because we don't deserve it.
3: Wow. I just need to go back to last weekend because I don't remember it.
2: Okay.
4: I
2: can't help you there.
1: Yeah. None of that's how it works. Yeah. But they say there are 25 million large breed dogs in the U.S. alone, and that's 25 million dogs they can help to live longer with a better quality of life. And it's actually called Loyal, or at least the company is. The drug is LOY-001, which means they're
3: writing it down.
1: Probably.
4: LOY what?
1: 001, which means they'll probably be like a preparation H or a 53 or something.
3: I'm sure it would be the first time we've taken our pet's pills.
1: I know, right? It's no good for me. I have an 11-pound Pomeranian, so I would have to take his entire month's supply to get anything off of it.
2: My buddy had cats that had anxiety, and they had pills. And he had it, too. He had anxiety, and he ran out of pills, took his cat's anxiety pills for a couple days.
4: It's probably nice taking one that was beef-flavored. He's like, this is a good change.
1: Fish-flavored for a cat.
3: They get regular pills, because Daisy, when she got older, it was hard to groom her, so we had to give her.

0: or Xanax.
1: Yeah.
0: And they were totem poles. I mean, they were real Xanax pills.
1: Uh-huh.
0: I still got them.
2: One thing that's weird about this is it only works on dogs that are 40 pounds or more. And I don't know exactly why that is, why it wouldn't help smaller dogs, because I would love to give it to my dog, but apparently it doesn't do anything for them. Since it is for dogs and it's not for people, it probably won't be ridiculously expensive. If it's for people, it's going to be expensive whenever they do it.
3: Mm-hmm.
2: But the FDA does agree that this has a reasonable expectation of effectiveness. So being proved by the FDA basically says this really will work. And they say the average dog's lifespan is 10 to 13 years, with large breeds aging faster. And they will be able to extend that significantly.
1: I think they've jumped the gun a little bit on this research because I want them to work on things that actually could affect my dog right now. Like, you know, get him to stop smelling and eating his own poo. Or, you know, stuff like that. Or, you know, stuff that actually affects us every day.
3: So they make something so that they stop eating their own poo because they said it'll make it taste nasty. I'm like, He's eating poo. I don't think it gets worse.
2: You got to think, what is this that's worse than poo that makes him like, I ain't eating it now?
1: Yeah, where's that research? I need that.
0: Well, try.
2: Really?
1: Or get your dog to stop, you know, doing weird things to toys in front of the kids. That's just weird, too. Or when you have guests.
3: They're just wrestling.
0: A lot of times they're imitating their master.
1: Oh, okay. I hadn't been doing that. This is what you know. The kids might. I don't.
3: Oh.
2: Wow. I don't know what you mean by that.
1: The wrestling.
3: Oh, dear.
2: My dog, he's been in our room a few times, so I'm like, he's like, he knows what daddy's like.
0: I used to wrestle a pillow, too.
2: Oh, Lord.
3: Oh, my heavens.
2: We're talking about a drug that makes dogs live longer. How are we even possibly here right now?
3: Because of this conversation, I no longer want this pill.
2: I'm with you, actually. I don't want to live any longer now.
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1: All right, this struck me as very odd today. I was reading about someone who paid a large amount of money to be buried near one of their idols.
2: Oh.
1: Celebrity super fan. It's someone who just absolutely loves this celebrity. And this person paid almost $200,000 to be buried near Judy Garland.
2: Oh, we're off to see the Wizard.
1: Yeah, the wonderful Wizard of Oz fame.
2: Yeah.
1: Marilyn Monroe is also someone that people pay hundreds of thousands of dollars to be buried near.
2: Wow.
1: There are celebrities that people will pay to be buried near.
3: Makes you wonder why the family of the dead celebrity don't open their own cemetery and make that money. Hey, this is the Marilyn Monroe
1: Good
3: cemetery.
1: Good idea, Cato.
3: $100,000 each time. somebody wants to be buried.
1: I'm going to tell my wife right now, go ahead and do the Tom Steele cemetery.

0: cemetery so all my fans can purchase a plot to be near me whenever they die, and they can spend the rest of eternity nearby.
1: I'm going to be right beside you.
2: Oh,
1: man.
2: And the thing is...
0: Okay, we need to talk.
2: the plot of land won't have to be that big.
0: What do you mean? Oh, because I've lost weight.
2: Yeah.
0: Uh-huh. So this actually takes me back. Not very long ago, when my parents were reaching the end of their life, and so my mom passed away, and so my dad was with us as we were trying to get everything arranged for the burial, and we went out to the cemetery, and he had purchased plots right next to his mom and dad, and he had it all planned out. He was going to have my grandfather's on the far left, my grandmother's in the center left, and he was going to put my mom on the center right, and then him on the far right. Mm-hmm. His thinking was the two men would be on each side of the women to kind of protect them for eternity.
1: Wow, that's really thinking it through.
0: I said, Dad, are you sure Mom wants to be buried next to Grandmother the rest of her life? That's her mother-in-law.
1: Well, is it really the rest of her life?
0: Well, the rest of her afterlife.
1: Okay.
0: And I didn't mention the fact they didn't always get along real well either. And so my dad was really insistent. And fortunately, the cemetery had already made it so my mom was going to be on the other side. And it was too much trouble at that point to change it without my dad having to go through a lot of hassle. So he finally agreed with me.
3: Okay, I've got an interesting one. So my grandma, my dad's mom, passed away. My step-grandpa, who she was married to, was married before her, who also passed away.
1: I know what you're talking about.
3: So he actually got his first wife's body exhumed, moved to another plot, another burial plot. I kid you not.
1: Wow, yeah.
3: And my grandmother is one space down from her, and when he passes, he's going to be buried between them.
1: Oh, wow.
3: That is a true story that I just found out.
1: That's funny.
3: Isn't that crazy?
1: But you know what? Divorce situations makes it a lot tougher.
3: But like to have the two wives buried so closely, and then he's like, ladies, in between. That's
0: was that
3: just
0: a divorce, or did the first one pass away?
3: His first wife passed away.
0: Right, so it wasn't divorce. That was just a widow situation.
1: Oh, isn't that's different.
3: To get her moved, though, like, I felt like that was a bit odd.
1: Yeah, well, but I would hate to be the guy I have to dig it up and make sure it's her or whatever. I'm like,
0: I think they just know where the people are buried.
3: They are labeled.
1: Okay. But going back to the celebrity thing, who would you want to be buried by?
0: Well, I have some of the people that are commonly asked for.
1: Yeah.
0: Jim Morrison.
1: Oh, from the Doors, that old rock group.
0: Right. Yeah. A lot of people, my daughter and her friends all listen to the Doors now.
1: Wow.
0: Elvis Presley.
1: Can't be buried by him.
0: Uh-huh. No. They said due to the immense security and traffic.
1: Well, you guys, he's right in Graceland.
3: Yeah, and he lives upstairs anyway, so.
0: Of course, Judy Garland is big.
1: Yeah.
0: Johnny Cash. Thought that was interesting.
1: All right, yeah.
0: You can't do this one, but Princess Di, a lot of people would like to, but she's on a private island. But they say that Michael Jackson is a big thing. Mm. He's at the Forest Lawn Memorial Park in Glendale, and it's widely considered one of the most elite resting places in the world because it has Clark Gable, Elizabeth Taylor, and Michael Jackson.
1: Okay.
0: And you can actually get plots starting at around $7,000.
3: Are we not concerned of the mental health of an individual who would pay to be buried by another person they've literally never met?
1: Well, no, I mean, I have a celebrity that I might want to be buried by.
3: Who?
1: Santa Claus would be one.
3: Okay. Santa Claus doesn't die.
0: So,
1: not to scare the kids. I'm just teasing.
0: A lot of these people, like one of them is a guy that made a ton of money in the dot-com bubble back in the day in computer stuff. So for him, it wasn't that much money.
1: Oh,
0: so
1: okay.
0: $200,000 to him wasn't a big deal. The guy who bought the crypt directly above Marilyn Monroe, he actually bought the tombs from Joe DiMaggio during their divorce.
1: Oh,
0: so that was, he was thinking way ahead. I think it's interesting because, you know, we don't think it's weird at all to want to be buried next to your loved one. But when you start picking other people to be buried next to, it gets weird.
3: Well, yeah, because you don't know them.
1: Yeah.
3: That's an infatuation that is unhealthy.
1: And then you know what? You got all that paparazzi following you your whole life, all these fans following you your whole life, and then you die, and then they're still there.
3: You still don't get to rest in peace.
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0: guys, we could dance all night.
1: Hey, morning, y'all. Wake up, there, sleepyhead. It is 5:57 now. Going to be cloudy. Occasional showers today and a high of 84.
2: Well, last week we told you some of the flexes that women have that they can instantly make a guy like them. Some of the things that just make a woman stand out. We're going to go ahead and do that for the guys this week.
1: All right.
2: And tell you what you can do to make a woman notice you and give you better chances with her. The first thing is dating 101, being thoughtful.
1: Mm-hmm.
2: Little things like grabbing a snack or drink for them, too, if they're getting one for themselves. Opening the car door. You know, when you're going to get yourself a fork, be sure to get the other person a fork.
1: That's thoughtful, yeah.
2: My wife complains about that a lot.
1: Or, you know, on your way home from work, whip into the convenience store and get her, you know, a pack of Nutter Butters or, you know, a Snickers bar.
3: If that's what she likes.
1: Yeah.
2: Okay.
1: Uh-huh.
2: Loving animals is another thing. And this worked for me very well with my wife. First time she came to my house, I had my little Pomeranian. This was when Norbert was around. And she's like, he can keep a dog alive.
1: Yeah.
2: That's a good sign for women.
4: I knew John was the one when we were out of town together, and he spent 2 hours helping me find this little lost puppy's owner. I was like, that's my guy right there.
3: Oh, yeah, because I'd have been gone.
1: Yeah.
3: I'm sorry.
1: Yeah,
3: you got about, this, girl.
1: After about 15 minutes, you're like, oh, we're good.
3: Yeah. He'll find his way home.
2: That was one of my secrets, too, is like she had a cat whenever I met her. And I made sure that cat liked me. I befriended that cat. I did. If I had to, I would have been bringing treats over. But you want their animal to like you because they're going to judge you on that.
1: Yeah.
2: And same for their parents. Make their parents like you. Do whatever it takes. I used to get her mom flowers and crap.
1: Yeah.
2: That can win them over.
1: I was allergic to a cat and dated forever. And she had a cat.
3: Hey.
1: I was allergic to her and my in-laws.
3: Hold on, Tom. Got to bring it up.
2: Oh boy.
3: You won them over. Now, what was it, the conversation they had before y'all married?
2: Well, she was afraid I was too old for my wife. She's like,
1: well,
2: he's going to be old and you're still going to want to do
1: that's
2: stuff.
1: That's true, yeah. That's still true.
3: They were right.
4: And do you do a lot of things now?
2: I didn't do a lot of things then. Well, that's not true. At the beginning, I did. I fooled her, but then I settled down.
1: Does she ever ask you to get off the couch and go do stuff?
2: No, I just let her go do it with her friends. I'm just like, hey, go have fun with your friends. I don't care.
3: Probably rather do that anyway.
2: Thank you, Kato.
1: Yeah.
2: They said also being prepared, thinking ahead and anticipating things. It makes life much smoother if someone's not constantly moving from disaster to disaster. You want a guy who actually is prepared for the unexpected stuff and can stand up and handle it.
1: Yeah, you hate that. Hey, what do you want to do tonight? I don't know what you want to do. I don't know what you want to do. That can last forever. And you don't have any plans. Not prepared. Have it planned out.
3: But you say, all right, you know, hey, let's go have some, you know, tacos. Or I don't want tacos. I don't like tacos.
1: Okay. All right.
3: So then what?
1: Hamburgers.
3: Let's
1: get hamburgers.
3: But I had hamburgers last week.
1: Okay. Well, you got pizza?
3: Pizza I had yesterday.
1: You know, let's go get dessert.
4: Oh, there you go. Nope. That's always good. Start there.
2: Are y'all dating?
4: They had problems trying to figure out where to eat, and now they split up.
1: Mm-hmm.
2: All right, this is along the same lines. Competence. Don't flex. Don't make a fuss. Just do it and do it well.
4: Yeah.
2: Just get it done. Mm-hmm. It's like if you don't know how to do it, find someone to do it and get it taken care of.
4: Also, sometimes, though, just saying,

0: I don't know, is very attractive too. Because there's nothing more frustrating than someone who pretends to know everything.
1: And knows it all.
0: Or knows nothing. But they're like, I got this.
1: Yeah.
0: And then you're like, oh, now we're in a worse situation.
1: You know when you're around a know-it-all.
2: Yes.
1: I know I ain't one.
2: No.
3: They said also being easily able to build things.
2: Oh, no, I disagree with this one.
3: Well, you don't, this isn't a have to, but this is a flex. It's a perk. Because like whenever we bought the big wooden lawn play set for our kids.
1: Yeah.
3: It was like $250 extra to have it assembled.
1: Mm-hmm.
3: Would have been well worth it, trust
1: me. Sure.
3: But I put that sucker together in the heat, and I showed that I could do it.
2: Okay, something like that. Like, you know, because I had a friend, she had just moved into a new place, and she needed help putting together furniture she was ordering.
1: IKEA.
2: I don't know where she got it from, but I helped her because there's instructions.
1: Yeah.
2: But you tell me to go build a birdhouse out of wood and saw something and
1: don't make me do that.
2: Measure things.
1: Yeah. It's got to be pre-assembled. Like if it's a pre-assembled birdhouse that you bought online and...
2: you just read the instructions, put A into B.
1: Yeah, and you got those little bitty screws that go in on each corner.
2: And it shows you what the screw looks like.
1: And it numbers them for you.
2: Yes.
3: Are they turning you on, Tori?
0: There are probably many women who are very interested right now.
3: The fact that they have to have a plan and every detail laid out, I don't know if that's what they're talking about here.
1: Well, I'm not trying to attract you, Tom.
3: I wasn't trying to be attracted by you. We're talking the women.
1: You calling me out.
3: And then they said, finally, remembering things that she tells you.
1: Well,
3: like one lady said, my guy remembers things I don't even remember telling him.
0: Yep, that's what
3: and
0: I was just
3: things
0: thinking.
3: Things I'm stressed about, things I have to get done. And he quietly does some of those things to make my life easier. But he always remembers when I bring something up.
0: So basically, everything on this list comes down to being a doer.
3: Paying attention.
1: Paying attention, which is tough for guys.
2: What's tough?
1: Paying attention.
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1: 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High of 84 degrees, y'all.

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0: It's Olivia Rodrigo on the Hawk and Tom Show. Morning, it is 6:13 now. Going to be cloudy, occasional shower too, and a high of 84.
1: I saw the most interesting and disturbing video over the weekend. It was put out by a fire department. So this gentleman, and I use that term in the loosest way possible, was in a porta potty. And they were coming to pick up the porta potties, and they always inspect before they do to make sure everything is clear. And they found out that there was a person locked in one of them.
0: Oh, no.
1: So they tried to get him to come out. He did not respond other than just yelling. So they finally called the authorities, who jimmied the lock or whatever they do. And they went in. They couldn't see the guy.
0: Uh-oh.
1: Like, where is this dude?
0: Disappearance is magic trick.
1: Turns out he was down in the tank part of the porta potty.
0: We hear these stories lately of people dropping stuff, going in there for it.
1: That's his story.
0: Oh.
1: He claims he dropped a Mountain Dew.
0: Oh.
1: And he went in to what has to be one of the most horrific things you could choose to do.
0: Okay. Well, I got another $1.59 that I will spend buy a brand new Mountain Dew. Yeah. I'm like, I ain't going in for a Mountain Dew.
1: They ended up cutting the plastic around the seat area until they got a big enough area that he could climb out of there. And then the fire department was kind enough to hose him off afterwards. And he claimed it was for the Mountain Dew.
0: Yeah.
1: I have other theories that are not fit for family consumption, but I feel like that's not a good enough reason why someone would go down into this.
0: Like someone taking pictures or something.
1: Something, yeah. Oh. They're getting their jollies down there for some reason.
2: Oh, my.
1: I mean, it makes more sense than a $1.59 Mountain Dew, though.
3: Well, was there a Mountain Dew down there?
1: I do not know the answer to that.
0: Mountain Poo.
3: Mountain Dew not go down there.
1: If there was, and that really was why he did it, and he's not mentally challenged.
0: Well,
1: because I don't understand how like we've discussed before, what would you go in? And a phone is something you might consider putting your hand down there for.
3: My parents were big on, you got yourself into this, you need to get yourself out. I can't believe they cut the porta potty to get him out. Yeah, well, if he fit down in there.
1: Yeah, he wasn't coming out for some reason.
2: How thirsty am I?
1: I mean, honestly, there's a convenience store just down the street, right? I mean, there's somebody's garden hose laying out.
0: But Tori's got a good point. I'm like, you know what? I mean, if he fit down there, you can just, like, fish him out. Like, you know, hang on to this rope. Let's start pulling you out.
3: It's like when you were a kid and you got your head stuck in the banister. They didn't cut the banister. They were like, let's get some oil on you and pull you back out.
2: Butter him up.
0: Where's that WD-40, honey?
3: It puts the lotion on its skin.
1: It's funny. It's funny you say that because my son, when he was younger, somehow got the seatbelt like stuck around him and it was around his neck and crap.
0: Oh, my.
1: We cut the seatbelt.
0: Oh, wow.
3: That's a little different.
1: We didn't get oil out or any of that stuff. We're like, okay, we'll get a new seatbelt.
3: My parents were worried about resale value. Yeah. They were like, we can make another kid.
1: Exactly. But this guy, just the thought process, I don't care what reason. I don't care if he's a weird perv. I don't care if he really wanted his Mountain Dew or if he thought there was money. Most of us would never go in. Like, even my phone, I wouldn't go in after it.
0: Well,
1: I might reach down if I could see it and thought I could grab it. And then I would go home and shower.
0: I'm definitely not going to use that as my excuse. I'm not going to say there was a Mountain Dew that I dropped down here. I'm like, now that shows you're not really thinking. Like, I'm going to say, I dropped my cell phone. That makes more sense than saying, I dropped my Mountain Dew.
3: There has to be more to this story.
1: That's what
3: I think. It's not adding up.
1: I think so.
3: When they came to check, was he yelling for help?
1: Here's what the story actually says. The company in Kansas City went to collect the porta potty, but it was locked. The worker shouted that he would give the person 10 minutes. But when he came back, it was still locked. The worker said they needed it now, and the guy inside said he was, quote, was not going to get out. So the worker flagged over a cop.

0: who came over and told the guy to open the door, and the guy said he couldn't reach the door. They forced the door open, didn't see anyone at first, and then a head appeared out of the toilet.
1: Oh, wow.
0: He was, quote, stuck inside.
2: The pop-a-mole.
0: Whack-a-mole. Yeah, he said that they ended up having to cut it open. He asked what he was doing there. He said he was trying to retrieve a Mountain Dew bottle. He had been inside for 8 hours.
2: Oh, my.
1: Now, was he wearing those big fishing waders?
0: No.
1: That might tell you something.
0: He
1: got those waders where you wouldn't get anything on you?
0: Kato, they literally said, when we opened the door and didn't see anyone, we thought we were talking to a ghost. Then his head popped up out of the tank like Whack-A-Mole or Oscar the Grouch coming out of his garbage can. And we have the video of this, but it is very humorous to watch this guy in the toilet. Again, we've talked about why you would or would not go in, and honestly, other than small puppies, a kid or a phone, I can't find any reason why you would even reach down there.
3: You can go ahead and scratch the phone off that list. If mine falls in that, it lives there. Well, I'll just go collect insurance or whatever I need to do.
1: See, now, and I would think with you, because you've told us something like that could happen with you, because you're up there like a gargoyle.
3: Okay.
1: Oh, my. She told us that.
2: Visual.
1: She told us that.
3: That is why you pass your phone to a trusting friend.
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5: Bathrooms are laid out better for women. You get a stall. It's safe. You know, that's your home. It's your real estate. That's your pee real estate. You feel safe in there. No one can affect you in there. And women are positive to each other in the bathroom. It's got a good vibe. You know, it's like, you give each other compliments. Tina, you look really good. So do you. Your boobs look great. I know, I just got them. Don't look at them. Don't look at them. Guys, it's not an enjoyable place. We get a urinal. We don't get real estate. It's a little creepy urinal, right? Ladies, you know what it feels like in the elevator when you're in complete silence with a bunch of strangers? I pretend the tile's really interesting. I'm like, that's good tile. And we're not standing with a friend. We're standing next to a strange man who may have a mustache, which makes it more uncomfortable for some reason.
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2: 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It's the Hawk and Tom Show. Cloudy, occasional showers, and a little cooler today. Our high is going to be 84. Get this, tomorrow in the mid-70s.
3: Okay, loving that. Hey, you're going to love this. If you want to laugh, stick around. Guaranteed laughs. I promise you will laugh coming up within the next 10 minutes.
2: Ha-ha.
3: It won't be a fake laugh. It'll be a real, genuine, a bunch of them, too, coming up here on the Hawk and Tom Show.

0: Hey, it's the Hawk and Tom Show. Weather today, occasional showers with a high of 84. And we want to see what you think about our group therapy this week.
1: 30% of women say they have worn the same two bras for over 10 years.
2: Wow.
1: Don't know about that?
0: Is that a long time?
3: I mean, it depends on how brutal you are on them. They can last if you're gentle.
1: Okay, 60% said they felt more self-assured in their old faithful bras as opposed to wearing a new bra.
3: Because you got to break them in.
1: Yeah, there you go. I want it to be audience participation for a group therapy this week.
2: Oh, wow.
1: I want to know the craziest thing you found in your bra. And I've got a reason for saying that. 38% of women say they use their bra as a mini purse. You know what? They need bras with pockets. They need, and they can call it cargo bra. It'll be like, you know, the cargo pockets for guys. Just have it for the girls.
0: I'm sure they'll be accepted just as well as the cargo pants.
1: Yeah.
4: And you know, I'm seeing the signs again. We see them every year when it's hot out that we will not accept money that you pull out of your bra.
1: Cashiers hate when women pull out money during the summer months.

0: sense.
1: What if I pulled it out of my underwear?
0: You know what you think about it? It's a hot.
2: That's not right. I mean, if you pulled it out of your T-shirt, no one would complain.
3: That's different, though. That's not up against your sweaty skin.
0: Yeah, let's say it's a sweaty day and you're pulling out, you know, that $20 bill, and Andrew Jackson looks like he's been in a sauna for an hour. Handing that to a cashier.
1: I told you I was downtown, and a friend back in the day went to get her credit card out at the bar, and she reaches down on one side, then she reaches on the other, and next thing I know, she's going behind her back. I guess it had shifted around the strap.
3: She got it out, wiped it on her shirt, and handed it to him.
0: Top things that women put in their bras are cell phones were mentioned, credit cards, money also mentioned, even driver's license, also lip balm. All right, grocery list. So you're at the grocery store.
1: Wow, you need some mirror.
0: Yeah.
1: The inks ran.
0: All right, so this audience participation with group therapy, we want to know the weirdest thing you found in your bra. 1-800-386-0937. Good morning, what'd you find?
4: I'm a hairstylist, and we end up with so much hair of other people's in our bra. It's disgusting.
0: That's pretty funny, though. You come home, and you have more chest hair than your husband.
4: 100%.
0: That's hilarious. Thanks for sharing your story this morning. We love you.
4: You're welcome. Love y'all.
2: Hawk and Tom, good morning.
5: So I keep my car keys in my bra. I keep my driver's license, credit card, all the things. So one time I went to my OBGYN appointment.
0: Oh, no.
5: And she's doing the normal checks, make sure I, you know, check in for the lumps, and she found my car keys. That was a little embarrassing.
3: I love the idea of her pushing around and it goes, boop, boop.
5: What is this?
2: The car starts honking.
5: Yeah. Yeah. What is this? And I go, I am so sorry.
0: You hit my panic button. All right. That's funny. Thank you for sharing your story this morning. We love you.
5: Yep. Love you guys. Bye.
2: Bye-bye.
0: B93.7, hello.
6: Okay, so I have a story about the bra.
2: All right. Okay.
6: We were at a youth event. My husband was a youth pastor, and the kids were going crazy with the ping pong tables. So they needed to pay attention. I grabbed a ping pong ball, and I put it in my bra. Didn't think about it. Went out to eat afterwards. Headed home that night. And I moved a certain way and was like, what is that? And I reached down, and the ping pong ball was still in my bra, and I had completely forgotten about it.
7: I got a lump.
2: Yeah, man, she has a lump. She needs to see a doctor. That one's visible.
6: So I just thought I'd share. There's all kind of stuff you can find in your bra.
7: I don't understand how you don't know. Yeah. I'm with you, Tom. It's like,
0: Yeah, especially a ping pong ball.
6: You put it there, and you forget it's there.
0: You know what? Good thing the kids weren't playing kickball.
6: I don't think that would have fit.
2: All right. Yeah. Thanks for calling.
6: Bye-bye.
0: Morning, what's your story?
8: I was calling about the MIA objects.
2: The missing in action objects?
8: Yes. I was getting undressed one night, and I noticed that the left side of my cup was orange, like bright orange.
2: Oh, I had that happen before. Cheese puffs.
8: No, it's orange Skittles.
0: What?
2: Orange Skittles.
8: Yes, and it was still stuck to my skin.
0: Here's the thing. Were you at the movie theater or something?
8: No, I don't even remember, like, I mean, that's the bad thing. I wasn't eating ravenously, and I don't remember dropping the Skittle.
2: You do remember eating Skittles, right?
8: Yes. Definitely eating Skittles that day. That's definitely what it was. And the color had worn off so much, the Skittle was, like, almost white. Mm. But it still had the S in it, so.
7: Gives a whole new meaning to taste the rainbow.
8: I know, right? And then I used to work at a restaurant, and if I had too many beers to carry, I would carry one in my shirt. Uh-huh. If it was a bottle.
2: And you found one of those when you got home?
8: No. This is just another good place to put it.
2: Oh, I gotcha.
0: It's like a koozie. Well, thanks for sharing your story this morning. We love you.
8: Bye.
0: Okay, we're talking about what's the weirdest thing you found in your bra before?
9: So, I have kids, and we're getting ready quickly in the morning, and I'm like trying to grab everything and realize they have a runny nose. I'm putting Kleenex in my bra. Don't think anything of it.
0: Okay.
9: I realize I get to the bank and I'm at the teller and I have this Kleenex just like sticking out of my bra.
0: Right where the cleavage is?
10: Yeah.
11: Oh, wow.
2: It looked like you were trying to stuff your bra.
1: It's like a little dispenser.
11: Yeah, yeah, it's like a little Kleenex dispenser. Yeah. You just like just pull it out.
3: The teller's like, I chew, and you go, oh, I got you.
2: And just think, you were cool once before you had kids.
11: Yeah.
10: Yeah, back in the day, I was much cooler, and yeah. I also didn't stuff my bra.
11: All right, that's a funny story. Thanks for sharing this morning.
10: Of course.
11: Craziest thing you found in your bra.
12: Yeah, so my wife and I like to go down to the Barnyard Flea Market, and while we were there, there was a big crowd around this lady, and it looked like everybody was petting her breasts.
11: What?
1: Oh, my God.
12: Yeah, and I took a closer look, and she actually had a guinea pig stuffed in her bra, and she had a line of people waiting to pet this thing.
1: I didn't know that was an offer.
2: I got to get out the barnyard.
11: Yeah. She probably bought that guinea pig at the barnyard flea market. Oh, man.
12: I mean, I've seen people buy chickens. I don't know about guinea pigs.
11: It's a magic trick. It's like you pull a rabbit out of a hat. It's like you pull a guinea pig out of your bra.
1: They got a show out there.
11: You know, it's kind of like those little kid carriers you have on the front of you. It's just for, like, pets.
1: But the kids aren't in the bra.
2: Yeah, Hawk's still learning.
3: Well, it depends on if they're nursing. They try to be up in there all the time.
1: True.
11: You know what? Maybe she had like those little hamster cages like that had the loops all around her belly and stuff. The guinea pig.
1: A little maze.
11: Yellow maze. And people were lined up to pet the guinea pig?
12: And there was a crowd around her. I just couldn't believe it. Again, it looked, you know, like one of them little dogs in a purse, but instead. No.
11: That's funny, man.
1: Hey, what time they open up this weekend? I got something to do.
11: There you go. We got entertainment at the flea market. Thanks for calling. We love you, buddy.
12: Yeah, absolutely. Love the show, guys.
2: Thank you.
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0: 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Good morning. It's the Hawk and Tom Show. Cloudy with occasional showers and a high today of 84. Tomorrow, expect rain, and we're going to dip into the mid-70s.
1: We've been having fun with this one this week. What's the craziest thing you found in your bra? 38% of women use bras as a mini purse. Stuffing things down in there. And we got more calls rolling in. What's your story?
2: Good morning.
0: Hi, you got a story for us?
2: Well, yeah, mine does not even compare to the guinea pig.
0: No, a guinea pig in a bra at the barnyard flea market.
2: Right? Oh, my goodness. So earrings. Two different times. You know, like the little leather earrings that are super lightweight and got a little fish hook.
0: Oh.
2: Lost one. Same pattern as my bra, and yeah, time I put that bra on, there it was. And then on another occasion, my diamond stud earring stuck, like it came out and poked through my bra, and boom, it was gone for months.
0: Wow.
1: You see those big hoop earrings too? It'd be like playing a game.
3: See, for
4: like at the fair.
1: Yeah, at the fair.
3: Lord of mercy.
4: The ring toss.
1: Yeah, ring toss. But we love you. Thanks for sharing that, Dawn.
2: Thanks, y'all.

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1: 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If anything changes, let us know.

0: B93.7, it's the Hawk and Tom Show. Cloudy for your crank call Thursday. Some occasional showers and a high of 84. Down in the 70s tomorrow. Right now, it is 6:51.
1: Well, fellas, do you want to be thrifty on a date? I've got dates that disguise just how cheap you are. Now, this is from experts, too, okay? And we've heard about the coffee dates. They say that's not the greatest idea.
0: You know, if you say this is from experts, you can tell people any amount of insane crap, and people will be like, oh, it's from the experts.
2: Yeah, you say that at times, and I'm like, it doesn't sound like an expert to me.
0: Well, and then you ask yourself, what exactly is qualification for someone to be an expert at cheap dating? I mean, do you get a degree and that an MBA?
2: Someone who can't keep a date.
0: Yeah.
2: You have to go on a lot of them.
1: Okay. Mm-hmm. Relationship researchers.
0: That's actually better.
3: Also, people who get dumped a lot, so they've had a lot of practice.
1: Okay, this is a date that disguise just how cheap you are. They say that you can be creative with this. Interesting way to save money while dating is a dessert date at a nice restaurant.
2: Ooh, the melting pot.
1: Instead of the whole dinner, you just have this dessert date. It makes you look more creative and mysterious. Rather than a coffee date where you're like, a coffee date just screams, hey, I only spend like 20 minutes with you.
0: I will say the dessert date is a cleverish idea. And there were some places we used to live in Tampa that had incredible dessert rooms. It was a section, like after you ate dinner, you reserved in the dessert area. So many women are dieting. I almost think it could be tough to get them to go for that.
1: No.
3: Honestly, I was going to say, you got to pretend like you don't want to eat the whole cake by yourself. So you take a bite or two and then you're like, I'm stuffed. When in reality, I'm like, pack it up. I'm taking it home.
2: But for me, I like savory more than sweets. So if I go on a dessert date, I'm either going to have to go eat something when I leave at Waffle House or I got to eat before I come.
1: Well, desserts make you look adventurous and unique, they say.
0: So, and cheap.
1: And, well, no. That's you're disguising the cheapness here.
0: Know.
1: Like I said, the coffee date makes you look kind of cheap. If you think about, a dessert date, maybe you're like, hey, you know what? Meet me at the vending machine here in a half an hour.
2: That's for everybody.
1: Give me a little Debbie snack cake, okay?
0: I don't feel like that a coffee date makes you look cheap. It makes you look like you're putting your toes in the water just to check out the temperature.
2: I agree.
0: It's more like you're just trying to see, do we even like each other or not?
3: Plus, there are cake pops at Starbucks, so you can kind of blend the two dates.
0: And you would know that.
3: Oh, I do.
1: Yeah.
2: You got to know if you can spend a nice romantic dinner with them before, because if you get to a nice expensive restaurant, you find out, wow, I should have went on a coffee date first,
1: yeah,
2: because I wouldn't have went on this date.
1: Okay, well, they say dessert dates are one of the better ones. Appetizer dates, you can do those as well.
2: I like that better.
1: We're like, hey, let's just meet for appetizers, and you still spend a lot of time, more time than on a coffee date.
0: That one screams cheap.
3: Also, the problem with that is after a couple appetizers and you're still there, then you're going to want food, so now you've just doubled down on the amount you're spending.
2: Well, you can go to a tapas restaurant like Casbah downtown.
0: You might as well buy dinner because it ain't cheap.
2: But it's
1: okay. Good. Mm-hmm. Here's another way to disguise how cheap you are on a date. Taco date. Tacos are not that expensive. And you can go out and, it's kind of a fun experience.
3: You know what? I'm not sure because my husband and I went to Taco Bell the other day. It was
1: $40. Yeah. Oh, my goodness.
3: Oh, my God. Like extra tacos.
2: Well, I was going to say, what'd you get? 40 tacos?
3: I mean,
1: that's what Tom does. He'll buy a bunch of extra ones.
0: Well, but also, you got some of those burritos and some of that stuff's pretty expensive.
3: Mm-hmm.
1: And you know what, Tori? You don't seem like you'd want a sugar daddy. But if there's such a thing as a taco daddy.
3: Who said I don't want a sugar daddy?
1: But if there's such a thing as a taco daddy. I think you'd be...
3: Let's talk about it.
1: Yeah.
0: You know what's funny is Tori and I are so similar that it's eerie because she and I have similar interest in a partner. We both wanted someone who was very attractive. That's important to her.
1: Yeah.
0: Her husband, she brags about how attractive he is, and she's right.
3: Yeah, he's beautiful, but he's also a good person, too.
0: Right, and that was me, too. I did not want a beautiful woman who was vapid. I wanted the whole package, and you apparently held out the same.
2: I just feel sorry for your spouses.
0: Well, sure.
3: I know, look at us.
1: Yeah, they weren't in for the same reason, were they?
0: They weren't.
3: They were here for our heart.
2: They said we should have went on a coffee date first.
1: They have great personalities. No, wait a minute.
0: Who?
1: That's not true.
3: All of my personalities are great. Thank you very much.
1: Okay, so you got dessert date, appetizer date, taco date. Might as well just throw in a meat and three while you're at it.
2: Oh, yeah, of course.
1: Yeah. How about a buffet?
2: Golden Corral. You can get anything you want, honey.
1: And they say breakfast dates, it means that he probably doesn't want to spend a lot of time on the date. Because, you know, if you do it like a dinner date, it's like you go on into the night. With a breakfast date, you got to wrap it up at some time. You know, or, I mean, I don't think you're going to spend the whole day.
2: Well, you could. If it's a Saturday, you can go downtown, walk around, and have lunch.
0: Yeah.
3: Or if it's brunch and mimosas get brought out, that's an all-day event right there.
2: Brunch is good.
1: That's the longest lunch you ever have, right? What time is it? What's 9 o'clock at night?
3: The sun's going down.
1: Oh, all right.

0: Hey, this is the Hawk and Tom Show at B93.7. Glad you're hanging out with us already this morning. It is 7 o'clock. Going to be a cloudy, occasional shower or two, and a high of 84. I can honestly say I don't think I do this one. Do you hate follow anybody on social media? They say hate following people actually has the legitimate benefits. So you follow at least one person you're no longer friends with in real life, or friends with even on social media. And social psychologists say it could be for a few reasons. Jealousy. You want the perfect life they project, which can be addicting. You want their life that they're, you know, it's a fake life anyway out there. They're putting their good foot forward. Also, they say, so you'll feel better about yourself. That's another reason why you hate follow someone. Yeah. So no one's hate following in here?
1: I don't think I hate follow anyone. In fact, I use the mute and block button a lot. If someone bothers me, irritates me, or makes my day worse, I just tend to mute them. That way they go about their happy little life, and we just don't bump into each other online anymore.
0: Well, the hate following, they say, the social psychologists say, if somebody posts are really annoying and we follow them, we feel like we're not that way. Then hate following them can make us feel like we're doing better than they are in their life.
1: I think you got problems if you do this.
0: Okay. Yeah. Following someone you don't really like can also be a way of directing anger and anxiety from other things into a harmless source. You're just following them and hating that. Or hating
1: I think
0: their
1: you should see a psychiatrist.
0: Okay. I agree.
2: I guess whatever works for you, but it seems like a lot of energy.
0: Yeah, exactly.
2: To intentionally be negative.
0: Well, the experts say, just make sure you're not turning into a judgmental jerk instead of working on yourself. Okay. But we're so judgmental. That's just, I mean, it's just part of life. I think sometimes we're so judgmental, especially on social media, and people are projecting these stories and they're creating these lives that look perfect. Because you're going to, I mean, a lot of times now, I guess some people do post their negative stuff online.
3: Oh.
0: Yeah.
3: Yeah.
0: And we do see that. But these, you know, where they're out on the boat having a great time or whatever, and maybe they've said a couple of things on there that you don't agree with, and like, I don't like them anymore.
2: I just tell myself if they're out on fancy vacations all the time that it's AI.
1: I'm like, they're probably broke.
2: In debt up to their eyeballs.
1: Debt up to their eyeballs.
0: What's so funny, these experts, they say, these social psychologists, say that it's okay to hate follow, which I'm like, even the term hate follow seems so negative because you're looking for, there's so much negativity in the world already. You're looking to some way to encourage yourself and encourage, you know, your life and what you do each and every day.
2: Yeah, but psychologists realize that everyone's so crazy now. They're just like, whatever works,
0: yeah.
2: You know?
0: Yeah, this is kind of therapeutic for you.
2: Go ahead. Get out of my office.
0: But that'll be $100.
2: See the reception on your way out.
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2: B93.7. Good morning. It's the Hawk and Tom Show. Cloudy, some showers, and a high today of 84. Looks like we're going to cool down into the mid-70s tomorrow.
3: Hey, you know, I've been talking about movies. I know The Odyssey was just blockbuster over the weekend, like $250 billion, trillion, zillion dollars. But did you see the trailer for Avengers Doomsday? Avengers? You guys superheroes?
4: Neither one of those movies interest me, actually.
3: It's like nothing you've ever seen before, unless you've seen all the other Avenger movies.
5: 700 of them.
3: But this time, it's different because Robert Downey Jr., he's playing an entirely different character than Iron Man. He is going to be Dr. Doom, and he's a brilliant scientist who wears a metal suit and has super strength. So, totally different than Iron Man.
4: How about a totally different concept in a movie than the same old super hero?
3: How about a totally different actor? I mean, he was Iron Man throughout the whole series. Now he's a bad guy.
5: How about low Iron Man, where he gets up too fast from his chair and gets a little dizzy?
2: That's what my wife does. She stands up and then she looks like she's going down.
4: At least it's different.
3: Yeah, I want to see that one, Tori.

0: $50 to waste on the latest new fad, then I'm here for you.
1: Mm-hmm.
0: Because I want to tell you about poop shoes.
2: Huh.
0: Now, those of you who may have seen this, it was, I think, originally an infomercial, and I went ahead and bought it and tried it, and it turned out to be awesome.
1: Mm-hmm.
0: You may have heard of the Squatty Potty.
1: Yeah.
0: So the Squatty Potty is a plastic thing you put at the foot of your toilet. And so when you sit down, you put your feet up on this and it raises you into a, as Tori likes to say, the gargoyle position.
1: Yeah.
0: You get your knees up a little higher and it gets you in that squatty position where you can potty.
1: Did you use it a lot?
0: What do you mean, did I use it a lot?
1: Do you still use it?
0: I use it all the time.
1: Do you really?
0: It works great.
1: Okay.
0: Because your body's natural, pose for that particular activity is to be in a squatting position.
1: I'm just guessing my cell phone keeps sliding down because your knees are up, you know, next to your chin.
2: Well, you can. It makes it easier for your laptop.
1: Yeah.
2: Your legs are propped up.
1: But my laptop be closing because your knees are way up there. I mean, you know.
2: A little hold over your iPad.
3: Just have a tripod sitting next to your toilet for whenever you need it.
1: Uh-huh. It'd be like they're like little toilets, you know, the toilet paper stands, the fancy ones that you got.
0: Well, Squatty Potty had this locked up for a long time, and it works very well. For people who need that extra little leverage to push things on,
2: oh my God.
0: It works well.
1: I don't need a Squatty Potty. I'm fine there.
2: After this last couple of days, there's nothing else left in me.
0: Yeah, Kato had a little run with Cyclospora or something.
2: I don't think that was it, but it's close.
0: Okay. Well, anyway, someone has taken the Squatty Potty idea, and they have come up with something that's even maybe more clever.
1: Well, please tell us.
0: I did. Already did. They're called poop shoes.
1: Okay, but explain, because that doesn't explain, because I see shoes made of hemp, and, you know, we get those hemp shoes.
2: Well.
1: You can't smoke them.
2: No.
1: But, poop shoes, are they made of poop?
0: They are about 7 inches tall.
1: Oh, wow.
0: And so when you wear them, they basically give you the same effect as a Squatty Potty. You wear them into the toilet. Whenever you sit down, it puts your knees up just like the Squatty Potty. And they are selling out. They went viral. They're at a website called Take Let Loose.
1: Okay, I mean, are we dressing up like that old rock and roll band Kiss? You know, got those big shoes that they had that you see on the videos? Oh, they are big.
2: Yes, you know.
1: Good grief.
2: Women could just save the money and wear their stilettos.
0: Mm-hmm. These are big in the front and the back. So they lift your whole foot up.
1: Quite frankly, this is somebody just ripping off the Squatty Potty because it's about the same height as your Squatty Potty, and there's just two of them.
3: They're just basically platform shoes.
1: Yes.
0: But they're big. They're equally big in the front as the back.
3: That's a platform.
0: And they are 7 inches tall.
1: It looks like you could be at a circus. You could be the tall man at the circus if you wore them. Swaying back and forth. Those look ridiculous. And they sit right beside the toilet.
0: They show it next to a Squatty Potty. And they talk about how ugly the Squatty Potty is and how cool the shoes are.
1: That's wrong. I feel differently. I think the Squatty Potty looks better than the two shoes that are sitting right beside you. And there's a guy on the toilet using them.
2: Oh, my.
1: Okay, now that looks weird.
0: I think I'm going to order a pair.
1: Oh, wow.
2: I was just thinking, you can come up with any stupid idea.
1: Yeah.
2: There's going to be somebody that'll fall for it. Like the AppFlex. I don't remember who
1: fell
2: for that.
1: I fell for that one.
0: The Squatty Potty works, though, Kato. I use it.
3: I'm going to come up with one that when you're not using it, it can roll up under your toilet. So it's basically a Squatty Potty, but it rolls so that it saves space. And then whenever you need it, you just pop it out.
1: I do not want wheels for something I'm bracing.
3: It just pops out.
1: Could you imagine you'd be squatting on the toilet and all of a sudden you just roll right out sometime?
2: It's like a recliner. You push the button and the legs pop up.
3: There you go.
1: Yeah.
0: I don't think the original Squatty Potty is as complicated as you think.
3: Well, it's not complicated because Kato fixed it.
0: Because you just slide that thing out a few inches and then you slide it back and it sits up next to your toilet and looks like part of the toilet.
3: Oh.
1: These shoes, though, I'm like, I can see somebody wearing those out on a Saturday night.
0: Yeah.
1: Yeah, or you'll see videos of people wearing these shoes.
0: Kate, we'll definitely put a link up for people to see it.
1: It's funny.
0: When I first saw it, I thought it was stupid because I didn't understand they had a function. Stupid.

0: I didn't understand they had a function. Mm. I thought they were just something that people wanted to wear to look stupid. But since they actually help you poop, it makes more sense now. I could see having these in the bathroom and you just slide into them when you're ready to go. Yeah. You're like, hold on, I'm going to go poop. I got to put on my shoes.
1: Well, most time people are taking stuff off when they are going to the bathroom. It's like they're not putting things on. They're not dressing up to go to the bathroom. They're taking, you know, their pants off, or there's plenty of things you're taking off, not dressing it up.
2: Just imagine being downstairs and you hear like boom, boom, boom. You're like, oh, they're going to the bathroom again. Yeah.
3: Don't go up there.
0: But you definitely wouldn't want to wear these up and downstairs because I think you'd kill yourself.
1: My, yeah.
0: They're very tall. But it's basically stealing a squatty potty's idea, mm-hmm. or more, I guess, correctly, is they've improved upon squatty potty's idea. So they're even using the squatty potty in their advertising to show that theirs is better,
1: mm-hmm.
0: or at least so they say. But I'm checking my Amazon to see how much points I've got saved up for free stuff.
2: They're just adding a little fashion to your day,
0: to your
2: that part of the day.
0: Yes.
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2: 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Time for birthday shout-outs. Happy birthday to Kim Burdett, Stacy Hirsch, Keila Yoda, Angie Keller, Beverly Taylor, Sophia Awad, and Robin Elliott. Happy birthday.
3: And I want to shout out to all you gorgeous grandmas out there. It's Gorgeous Grandma's Day, just to let you know, but most of them don't want to be called grandma. So I'm going to say, you know, it's National Gorgeous Mimi Day or Nana Day or Yaya Day.
4: I wouldn't tell them that because people will find you creepy if you do.
3: Really?
4: Yeah, remember that year I bought my granny all kinds of sexy grandma?
3: No, oh, that was a gag gift, though. But
4: it was really coming from the heart.
3: Okay. I'm sorry.
2: They were worried that was coming from somewhere else.
4: My family all looked at me going, "Have you got a problem?"
3: Okay. Well, go ahead. National Gorgeous Grandma's Day.
4: I
3: so
4: like that better.
3: If you don't get like acknowledged and you're just a plain old grandma.
4: Aww.
3: I'm just teasing y'all.
4: Bless.
3: We want to shout out to all the grandmas, especially Thelma Hollister. We have a crank call coming your way in a few minutes. Stick around.

0: Hey, morning. This is the Hawk and Tom Show. It's 7:30 now. Going to be a cloudy occasional shower today, high of 84. Well, summertime, always difficult, especially when the kids are at home. You got to lug them around everywhere, especially when you're shopping and doing stuff. And I have the top things kids do when we are shopping that drives the parents crazy. And I have seen some funny stories just in the past few months of, you know, whole families. And they got the dads, he's like trying to corral all the kids because they were in the grocery store while mom was trying to get a little shopping done. So can you remember those days? Yeah, I mean, I can. Yeah. I got a funny story. Well, I hope it's funny. It's coming up. But picking up too many extras, that's one thing that when you're shopping with the kids, they want all kinds of stuff. And, you know, just to shut them up, a lot of times you'll just throw it in the cart because it's a pain when you're taking the kids to the store. Running around everywhere. Yeah, especially if you are like at a store like Walmart or something, maybe Target, and you're in the clothes section, and the kids don't have anything to do, especially if they're not in the cart. So they're just running all over the place, playing hide and seek. And
1: oh, yeah.
0: I remember doing that.
1: I used to hide in those round racks that had clothes on them.
0: Right.
1: I'd get in the middle.
0: Yeah, me and my brothers, we'd do that. We'd have a lot of fun. And then your mom's over there getting all, she can't find you anywhere. Also, the kids whining is something that drives the parents crazy. How much longer are we going to be here? Or when can we go to the toys and look at the toys?
2: That makes me think of, I saw a meme a while back and it said when mom had to run into the grocery store for one thing and it was a skeleton sitting in the buggy because she had been there for so long that you died in the time.
0: Yeah.
3: I think that list applies to dads too, to husbands.
0: Well, it does.
3: Because it's like he's sitting there like, when can we go?
0: Oh.

0: already. When can we leave?
1: I thought you were thinking of, I was thinking about dads shopping with our kids, but I get what you're saying now. Grabbing products or pulling stuff off the shelves. Now, that's when they're a little bit, you know, younger and they are in the cart, but they can just reach. Like, you turn around and you're grabbing something from the other side of the aisle. And all of a sudden, you turn around and they've got three boxes pulled off.
2: You know what, though? Michael has done this a couple times, and both times, he ended up pulling really good stuff down. So I was like, you know what? Good eye. We're getting it.
1: Yeah. You know what? They also put toys. Have you noticed at that level now? And it's like just you know, five or six little matchbox cars or whatever. And the kids can grab them where they can see them.
3: That's why all the fun things are at the registers. The candy,
1: toys. Mentioned that. Kids grabbing candy at the register. That's something that drives the parents crazy.
2: Kids, what about me? I can't go through TJ Maxx or Marshall's without plundering in those little sections like you were talking about at the cash register.
1: You were trained as a child. That's what it was. It's like, you know, when you at the candy bar sections at the grocery store. So you have not broke the habit.
2: I know, and it's terrible when the line starts to move, and I'm like, hang on, I'm still looking at stuff.
3: And I remember years ago, and I don't remember which grocery store chain, but they had a candy-less checkout line.
1: Oh, wow.
3: Meaning it was plain where parents could take their kids through and they have nothing to choose there.
0: It's a crazy idea.
2: Yeah. Why? I don't want to go through that one.
3: Well, you don't have to.
1: All right. Top things that drives us crazy when we have to take the kids shopping with us is they ask to go to the bathroom. Like, you know, you're trying to get things done real quick. Oh, man, I got to break away from my shopping, go take the kid to the bathroom. That's going to take, you know, at least 10 minutes.
3: I'd rather them ask than them have to say, mop on aisle two.
1: No, that would be kind of funny.
3: Yeah.
1: See a little kid just, you know, in the shopping cart. Mom turns around all of a sudden.
3: Oh, waterfall.
1: Yeah. Asking for junk food and asking for candy. And a lot of times they will do that because you got Little Debbie snack cakes or whatever, you know, or you're going through the cookie aisle and they're going to ask for everything in that aisle.
2: That's more my husband.
1: Does he have to ask? So, I mean, wouldn't he just put it in the cart?
2: He does, and I'll go to check out, and I'm like, Oreos, Reese's, what happened here?
1: Yeah, who put this in the cart?
3: You ever done that, though? Yeah. Walk through the store and just randomly put things in people's carts that you don't know?
1: No,
0: maybe.
3: But the fun thing is watching them check out.
1: Okay.
3: You have to wait for that.
0: It's still funny because sometimes they'll notice it. Like, they'll look in their cart, and they're like, pick it up and look around.
2: You just follow them around and check out.
3: No. You stand and wait for them. You don't follow
1: them.
3: That's
1: a funny game.
3: That's just creepy to follow them.
2: This guy again? What's happening?
1: All the teenagers listening right now, they got something to do, like on a Saturday night. They got something I heard Cato do.
3: Even when I am shopping and I end up on the same aisle, every aisle with the same person, I just change my plan. I just go to the other end of the store.
2: You know, I had that happen recently, and I said, you again. Mm-hmm. And he looked at me, and I was like, oh, we're not on the same page whatsoever.
3: Yeah, he didn't know you existed.
2: I know.
1: Top things kids do while we are shopping that drives the parents crazy, trying to get out of the shopping cart or hanging on the grocery cart.
3: Oh.
1: There's a point where they're, you know, they graduate to be outside the, you know, grocery cart or whatever cart. And, like, a lot of times, like, my kids would be underneath that little carriage thing, like, you know.
3: Oh, the undercarriage.
1: Yeah. They'd be down there, like, just riding or hanging off of it. And then I would hit a knee or hit a heel every once in a while, and your kid's crying. And I'm like, well, I told you to get out of the way.
3: When my dad and I always took my dad shopping, and my nephew, when he was smaller, he'd go with us.
1: Yeah.
3: We both would get in trouble because my nephew would hold on to the end of the cart and I would run down the aisle and jump on the back and just ride it out.
1: My kid wants to do that all the time now. He's like, let me drive the cart now, Dad.
2: It's so much fun being a kid tormenting your parents in the store. But on the reverse, when you're the parent, you're like, oh, okay.
1: Yeah.
2: I got it.
3: Yep. Oh, my dad got us back. He would pass gas on an aisle. And,
1: oh, wow. And you're right there at head level.
3: And I'm there and people would walk down and
2: my mom ran her over on accident one time with a cart, and she just laid down and played dead. Like, she literally laid face first on the grocery store and played dead.
0: Isn't it funny how you're a kid, you want to drive the grocery cart?
1: Like,
0: and once you're an adult, you're thinking, I wish I didn't have to do this.
3: Oh, I always get a cart because they have cup holders.
0: Well, you go to a store where you can drink alcohol while you shop.
3: That's the best.
1: Final thing that kids are doing, they're eating food that you haven't paid for yet. And that's what I caught my kid doing. I was like, I'm turned around, all of a sudden the Pringles can is open, and he's sitting there just eating all the Pringles.
2: It's not weight checked. It doesn't matter.
3: Yeah. I think that's fine.
1: Yeah.
3: As long as you pay for it.
1: Well, I did.
3: But it's when you have to weigh something like grapes.
2: Yeah.
3: And you're eating all the grapes to the store.
1: He wasn't going to eat
3: that's
1: fruit.
3: That's stealing.
2: Mm-hmm. Yeah.
3: That's stealing.
1: But it's okay to eat, Pringles or you.
3: I go to Mass General and get one of those bottled Cokes and walk around drinking that while I shop and then cash.
0: Pay for it.
3: I pay for it
1: or,
3: when I cash out.
1: You do have a beer. It's like, you put the six pack of beer up there and two of them are gone.
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3: 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All right, gang, do you think Ella Langley is going to make music history next week? So the longest-running non-holiday number one songs by solo female artists with no male involved. Okay,
2: Casey Kasem.
3: Tied for 14 weeks, Choosing Texas by Ella Langley. We Belong Together back in 2005 with Mariah Carey, and I don't even remember that one. And then I Will Always Love You by Whitney Houston. Now, I have a clip for those songs right now.

0: So what do you think? You think she's going to break that record or not next week?
1: Probably. Maybe.
0: I think so. I think we're going to see some music history coming up here. So we have Choosing Texas right now at B93.7. Who knows? I might even break out the other two today as well.
2: Yeah.
3: Yay.

0: Stella Langley on the Hawk and Tom Show. Will she break that music history record? 14 weeks, number one at the Billboard charts. And up against I Will Always Love You by Whitney Houston. And this song, Mariah Carey, We Belong Together. Tori's making me play it this morning.
1: Yay!
0: This is Mariah Carey from back in 2005.
1: I'm going to sing it with you, too.
0: Don't, please don't.

0: throwback for your Thursday. It's We Belong Together, Mariah Carey tied with Ella Langley. 14 weeks at number one. Will Ella break the record next week? We'll find out. 7:50 now on the Hawk and Tom Show. Going to be cloudy, a few showers today, high of 84.
1: Let's talk about something serious. In a zombie apocalypse, who would you want with you? Turns out most people said they would like a different character than you might imagine, a different profession than you might imagine.
0: Who's those guys on The Walking Dead? I'd want them, Rick or whatever.
2: But not the son. I don't remember his name.
1: What did they do for a living?
0: They survived the zombie apocalypse.
3: Rick was a police officer.
1: So police officer, good choice, Cato. A lot of people chose that, but it was actually third on the list.
0: Yeah.
1: So I had a couple above it, and I think the number one answer is actually pretty smart.
3: A Navy SEAL.
1: Mm. No, that's a good thought, too. Tori?
2: Like a radio DJ or something?
1: Unfortunately, we are not going to help anyone make it through the apocalypse.
3: I could entertain.
2: That's what I was thinking. We'd talk the zombie to the point where they'd be like, oh my gosh, I'm going to someone else.
3: I'm bored.
0: Change the channel.
1: Doctor was number one. 51% of them said they would have a doctor. Because you think about it, you need a doctor to keep you healthy.
0: Really? I mean, and once those zombies get to you, you turn into one.
1: We're not talking about that. We're talking about the accidents that you have all along the way, like whenever you trip and you turn your ankle and you can't get away from the walking zombies anymore because you're so slow. The doctor can get you back on your feet again.
2: No, the doctor is going to be like, sweet, that zombie's going to go for them. I'm taking off.
1: That is not what doctors do. They have the Hippocratic Oath. They're supposed to help you.
3: How far am I going to have to walk?
0: And it's like, you know what? He's going to say, first of all, you got a copay with that before I fix your leg?
3: Can I get your insurance information? I told you, when the zombies come, I'm going to the Biltmore Estate. It's big enough. The property's big enough. Is it gated? I think it's gated.
1: They're going
3: to
1: get in. Well, and some of the people there might have turned into zombies.
3: There are hundreds of rooms in that house. They'll never find me.
1: Okay.
0: Yeah.
1: Engineer was second on the list.
0: Why?
1: I think they probably want a MacGyver. They want someone who's going to be able to figure out things like, how do we seal up this Biltmore Estate so no zombies can get in? How can we make sure we have all the stuff we need?
3: But then you need a contractor or carpenter to build all that.
1: Okay.
2: Yeah, the engineer's like, I just drew it out.
0: Yeah. Here's the plans.
1: Yeah. Police officer was third, and I think you probably fit military and a lot of those with it.
0: Someone
1: who's good with the gun, who's good with strategy and tactics. MMA fighter was next. I'm sorry, no, ship captain, then MMA fighter. I have no idea why ship captain is on this list.
0: But because that's where you want to go. They're not going to go. They can't go out in the ocean. You got a guy that can, you know, drive a boat, and you get out there, and you're safe. There's no zombies out there.
2: I don't need a professional for that. I can figure out throttle and turning it on and turning a wheel.
1: Yeah, if we've got AI, we're good.
3: But the only thing is, once you get out there, you've got pirates.
1: And you need food.
3: Because I think that was an... And what's the prequel to Walking Dead?
0: I don't know.
2: No, but I did just think about zombie pirates.
0: Yeah, I could see that, though. You got the pirates out there.
3: Yeah, because people are going out for themselves.
0: Zombie pirates was in Pirates of the Caribbean.
2: Oh, yeah.
1: They also said pilot, which I'm guessing same thing. They're going to try to fly away from somewhere. But that doesn't... Yeah. But nothing worse than being on a big 747 with all of the survivors, and some one of them starts trying to eat brains. And you're like, oh, great, we brought a friggin' zombie on board, or someone who was about to turn into one.
3: We got
1: to
3: bring other people with us?
1: I don't think you need a community. When you get somewhere, you got to have people that gather food, people that do different things.
3: Well, there's drive-thrus.
1: What are you going to do? Go to a zombie drive-thru?
3: I can run over to McDonald's and cook my own burger.
1: There's no one going to be in there.
0: You pull up and you're like, may I take your order, please? Drive around to the first window.
3: They don't talk.
1: I find it amusing that as a culture, we've taken zombies so seriously. Like, we actually plan what we would do. We have all these shows about it. And there is no sign whatsoever that there will ever be anything like that.
3: I don't know about that.
0: There won't.
1: I don't think so.
0: Yeah.
1: It just doesn't make sense.
0: Yeah.
2: Really? Because I feel like the way people are headed these days, we're like half zombie already.
0: Well, that's just because we need a little bit more rest before we go into work.
3: Yeah, I don't think it's going to be the zombies that die and come back. It's just like Tori. It's just going to be a state of mind.
2: Wait, what did you just call me?
3: Tori.
2: It's going to be like me? Like I'm
3: no,
2: a zombie?
3: Like you were saying. Oh. It's a state of mind that people are going into because the world and the injections and the vaccines that they're giving us. And it's they're going to turn into zombies.
0: Yeah.
3: Now, they won't probably eat flesh. But you're going to have to get away
2: They'll
3: from them.
2: They'll just be like, I've been scrolling for 10 days straight.
3: And by the way, Hawk, I already get that at drive-thrus. Can I take your order, please?
1: That's pretty bad. Yeah. Tori, I do think you could be the first zombie.
2: Hang on now. What?
1: You sit there, I would say half the time we're talking, Tori looks over and she's like yawning. Like,
0: yeah.
1: Her eyes actually close when she yawns.
2: Okay, well, sorry. Better topics. Jeez, no, I'm just kidding.
1: I'm just saying, you could be our zombie. It'll start with mothers, with young children, with like they have newborns. They'll be the first zombies.
0: Yeah, you look like a well-rested zombie, though, if that helps.
2: I don't even look well-rested now.

0: B93.7, it's the Hawk and Tom Show, talking about who you would hang out with in a zombie apocalypse. Number one answer was doctor, but they also like police officers as well. Hello?
1: I have a little funny story about your zombie apocalypse.
0: Okay.
1: So, I manage a restaurant. Y'all know who I am. But anyway, I walk up on a group of teenagers having a conversation the other day. And the conversation was, where are you going to be during the zombie apocalypse?
2: See, people are planning, Tom.
3: Yeah.
0: Wow.
1: The general consensus was that we should all go to Costco.
0: That's true. A lot of food there.
4: Oh, yeah.
2: Well, y'all go to Costco. I'm going to Sam's.
1: No. You need a membership to get in.
0: Oh, yeah.
3: That's good.
2: Did you see the zombie at the front door checking your card?
1: See, that's funny.
4: I like that.
3: That is funny.
0: All right.
3: We love you.
1: All right. Well, have a good day. Go eat chicken salad.
0: All right.
3: We love you.
1: Bye.
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0: these beautiful things that I've got.
1: It's Benson Boone here on the Hawk and Tom Show. B93.7 got some rain today occasionally, a high of 84. It's time for a crank call on your crank call Thursday. A lot of people mowing now. You go in your neighborhood, you see everybody out on the riding lawn mower, the push lawn mower, making their yard all pretty, want to be the most attractive yard in the neighborhood.
2: Not me.
1: Well, you got the mullet cut going, yeah.
2: A little bit, yeah, okay. It's longer in the back.
1: Well, Thelma Hollister's got to buy a brand new lawn mower. She hasn't mowed in a while, but the kid that mowed her yard apparently moved.
2: Oh.
1: So we thought it'd be fun to call a home improvement store this morning. Have Thelma ask for a riding lawnmower, but she wants...
3: Oh, what kind of lawnmower?
1: Riding.
3: Oh, riding. I thought you said rotting, like, you know, dissolving.
1: No, riding lawnmower.
3: Gotcha.
1: But she wants a couple of things on her riding lawnmower, like maybe an air conditioner would be nice.
3: Oh, it sounds reasonable to me.
1: Okay, here we go. Gotta mow my yard.
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5: Lawn and Garden.
6: Yeah, hello there. How are you?
5: Good.
6: My name is Thelma Hollister, H-O-L-I-S-T-E-O. And I am the grandmother of 13 lovely grandchildren.
5: Okay.
6: I'm calling. I'm 83 years old, and it's been a long time since I've purchased a lawnmower.
5: Uh-huh.
6: And a little boy down the street, his name was Steve.

0: Eve Benningfield, and he would come over and mow my yard every year, and he and his family have moved to Illinois.
1: Uh-huh.
0: So therefore,
1: well, that didn't do you any good, did it?
0: No, it sure didn't, and that's my dilemma. That's why I'm calling you. What's your name?
1: My name's Will.
0: Will,
1: uh-huh.
0: I'm looking to purchase a lawnmower, and I always shop at the Home Depot.
1: Okay.
0: What's your slogan?
1: How about a lawnmower?
0: How about a lawnmower? Oh, you are being funny.
1: that's my slogan.
0: Yeah, that's a good one, too. But could you perhaps tell me what would be the best riding lawnmower for an 83-year-old woman?
1: How big is your yard?
0: Well, my yard's probably, I'd say, a half an acre.
1: I've got a couple of rear engines. Riding mowers?
0: Yes, sir.
1: That are real easy to handle. They're pretty narrow, you know, so you can get in and out of places. They're easier to maneuver.
0: Right. It's been years since I've mowed lawns. I'm kind of nervous about it, so I'd like to have some proper safety features on there.
1: Uh-huh.
0: Yeah. Is it an automatic or straight shift?
1: Well, it is a straight shift, but you're probably, after you mow your yard a time or two,
0: yes,
1: you'll find a gear that you can put it in. You'll mow your whole yard in that one gear.
0: Well, that's good. I only know how to operate automatics. I always told my husband Harold to buy me an automatic car.
1: Yeah. It is a manual shift, but it's not a manual shift like a car.
0: Well, I hope we have the proper safety features, because I get scared to death when I'm on those big machines like that. And it probably comes with a seatbelt, right?
1: Well, no, ma'am.
0: Oh. Well,
1: The motor does turn off if you get off the seat, though.
0: Yeah, so it don't have a seatbelt. Does it have a airbag on it in case I run into a tree?
1: No, ma'am.
0: Oh, well, that's something I would need.
1: An airbag?
0: Well, because I'm afraid I haven't driven in a while either.
1: Uh-huh.
0: You think I'd probably have to go back and get my driver's license?
1: I wouldn't think so. Why don't you come in and see what we got, and I'll be glad to point it all out to you.
0: That would be really sweet.
1: Sure.
0: Well, one more question before you go, because, okay, of course, the last time I remember mowing was probably back in my 40s or so, and it got awful hot during the summer months. Does it have an air conditioner?
1: No, ma'am.
0: It doesn't?
1: No, ma'am.
0: That would be nice, though.
1: That would be nice.
0: Does any of them have an air conditioner?
1: No, ma'am.
0: That might be something you should probably call the executives and say that they should put air conditioners on there. That'd make it much more comfortable.
1: I should probably
0: months.
1: Do that.
0: That's what I'm thinking. Well, you've been very helpful. What's your name again?
1: My name's Will.
0: All right, John. Thank you for helping me out today.
1: All righty. Thank you.
0: You've been very sweet.
1: Thank you very much.
0: And I'll come see you.
1: That'll be great. Come see us.
0: All right. Bye-bye now. Bye-bye.
2: They don't come with air conditioners.
3: That'd be a good invention.
2: It would be great. Yeah,
4: they do that for those tractors. Like whenever the farmers do I forget what they're called.
3: Tractors.
4: Combines. Yeah. They have the big combines that literally get just, you know, acres of stuff. They're air conditioned.
2: Yeah, and tractors.
5: Well,
2: yeah.
5: They need to combine a lawnmower with a fan.
4: Exactly.
2: There you go.
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6: 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Got some rain in the forecast today. High of 84. Get this, though. Tomorrow, got some showers. High of only 76.
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0: Get some help. This is Hawk and Tom Show, 820 now and cloudy, occasional showers day, a high of 84. Well, Tom was telling us that women love a man that is prepared, especially on those first few dates. Guy got plans, knows exactly what he wants to do with you. And they say,
1: wow,
0: the six words you should never utter on a first date.
2: Six words.
0: Six words you should never utter on a first date.
2: Will you marry me, please, ma'am?
3: I don't know. You decide now.
0: Okay. What do you want to do?
3: I was kind of close.
0: Yeah, you were. You were. Those are the six words.
2: I kind of was, too.
0: Okay. In your own way.
2: Yeah.
0: Yeah. So if you don't know what to do, they say, go back to your teenage years. These are always some fun dates to have when you are trying to figure out something to do.
2: Let's go cruise Main Street.
0: Okay. Hop in the car.
1: Kato, you may have a point. That may not be the best thing to do.
0: Mm-hmm. They say roller skating.
2: I was about to say that.
0: Yeah, roller skating's a lot of fun. You had a blast when you did it as a teenager. And there's a couple roller skating places to go here in the upstate.
1: This is a good idea because you can spend the entire night together at the emergency room. You can get to know each other's social security numbers and health care plans.
2: But I think skating is like a lunch date. I don't want to go skating on a Friday night.
0: Okay. All right. So roller skating was one. Also, amusement parks. Plenty of those to choose from. You might have to drive a few miles, but go to Atlanta, maybe go to Charlotte. But that's a fun date, and she won't be expecting that one, fellas.
1: When is this date supposed to happen? Because these sound like something that would not be a good first couple of dates.
2: Yeah, the first date you're taking her across state lines, she's going to worry.
0: All right, the first few dates is what they said.
2: Okay.
0: So you go to Six Flags Over Georgia, or the Six Flags Under Georgia, it's a different theme park. That's the one with the Stranger Things.
3: The upside down.
0: Yeah. That'd be a creepier amusement park.
3: I'd go. That'd be kind of cool.
0: They say group dates are also a lot of fun when it's like just a bunch of your friends together.
2: Oh, yeah. You throw all your keys in a basket.
1: Yeah, and you look for the pineapple.
0: Mm-hmm. Well, I don't even know what y'all are talking about.
3: They're trying to eat healthy on their dates.
1: Thank you.
0: Yeah. Okay. But remember, when you hang out with your friends on dates when you're teenagers, they're always a lot of fun. And it takes a little attention off of what you're going to be talking about if it's right. The first few dates.
2: And Thomas, the upside down pineapple, by the way.
1: Oh, yeah.
3: That has to be if you are all mutual friends, though, because otherwise you're hanging out with a bunch of people you don't know.
0: My mom makes those cakes.
2: They're good. That's what my mom always made me for my birthday.
1: What are you telling us about your mom's?
0: Upside down pound. What is it?
2: Pineapple cake.
0: Pineapple cake.
2: Upside down pineapple.
1: That's wild.
0: It's made
1: right
0: upside
1: there.
0: Down.
2: Never put the two together, but that's interesting.
1: Yeah, now you're wondering.
0: I still don't know what y'all are talking about. I'm like,
2: cake.
0: Okay. All right. Just want to make sure that I'm on board here.
1: Yeah. Healthy cake.
0: I'm behind, I guess. Okay. So we got the group dates, roller skating, something you do when you were a teenager, amusement parks, arcades, they say, a lot of fun.
2: Fun.
0: Now, it could be like Dave and Buster's.
2: Yeah.
0: It could be Frankie's Fun Park. You got the main event over here on Pelham Road. So many to choose from. Or it could be that little museum they have in Simpsonville that's got the 1980s theme.
2: I want to go there. Plus, you got Pinkies. They moved down to downtown Greer.
0: Yeah.
2: After Taylor's into Greer.
0: Uh-huh. Water, any water dates. And I wish we had more water parks here. I don't think we have any with the big slides. You have to drive, to North Carolina. I know Tom went to Great Wolf Lodge, but that's kind of fun.
2: Yeah, we have Discovery.
0: Okay.
2: They have water parks around.
1: Yeah, Discovery. We took our kids there a lot in the summer.
0: Okay. But that's it. Say, that's also a lot of fun, and people don't think about that one. It's like, I got a surprise for you. Wear a bikini.
1: I don't know about that.
3: Mm-hmm.
1: I wouldn't present it like that.
3: It'd be a different surprise for you if you didn't give me a heads up.
0: No, I was just being stupid.
2: Lord, she's

0: done her makeup and hair. You've been to the salon that day. And you're like, we're going to a water park, baby.
1: Haven't shaved. Surprise for you, too.
0: Who's your buddy? That's my date. Yeah.

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2: 0.7. Good morning. It's the Hawk and Tom Show. We can expect more thunderstorms the next couple of days. 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
3: 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Hey, you know what? That would be a fun date idea. We were talking about date ideas inspired from when you were a teenager, like roller skating, amusement parks, and arcades. Big Air, that'd be a lot of fun. Go jump a little bit, then you take a rest, take her to the Big Eats Cafe. She'd be impressed. It's 8:31 now. Got some showers, like Tom said, today, a high of 84.

0: Hey, y'all, what's going on? This is the Hawk and Tom Show. Just want to, you know, shock those people driving through. I heard them say, hey, y'all, on the radio. All right, it is 8:37 now. I got some rain in our forecast today. Occasional shower, too. High of 84.
1: I'm going to ask you a serious question this morning. I really want to talk about something that could be considered political. And I think it's important because November, we're going to have a vote on it. And that vote is going to be in several different places, and we could end up making this more like Atlanta. So if you would like for Greenville to be more like Atlanta, you have that opportunity.
2: I think the council members and the mayor wants it to be more like Atlanta, but those of us that were born and raised here do not want that.
1: Well, what they want to do is a penny tax added to our sales tax. Now, that doesn't sound like a big deal, but the county and the city want to do it, and several cities want to do it. Simpsonville, I forget all the list here. I did actually look it up. Simpsonville, Malden, and Traveler's Rest are also trying to do the one penny tax.
0: I don't like it.
1: If they are all added up, you'll end up with an 8% sales tax in any of those places.
0: Wow.
1: If you get the county tax and the city tax, we'll go from 6% to 8%, and we'll be more like Atlanta. Now, here's the part that I want you to think about, because this is the two things they do to scam you on this. One, if you read the media, it always says one penny tax. They say that to make it sound small to you. They almost never mention the 8% part. They just say one penny. They don't point out that you're already paying 6 pennies and this is going to make it 7 or 8 pennies on every dollar that you spend. They make it sound small because they're in bed with them. But also ask yourself this question. Why do they need another penny?
2: Look at the roads.
1: What are they doing with the money we give them right now? And why do they need more? Now you might say, well, gosh, Tom, things cost more. The people are coming in and there's more roads that we need. But those people are bringing in more tax dollars.
0: Yeah.
1: So there is more coming in. They just need more from each of us. At what point will they ever have enough? Will it be when we reach 12 cents on the dollar, 15 cents on the dollar? They will keep asking for more and taking more forever because they will constantly find ways to waste it and not use it where it's supposed to be.
0: I've been lucky enough to live in like two states that didn't have state tax.
1: You mean income tax?
0: Yeah.
1: Mm-hmm. This is sales tax.
0: I know. So we have state tax here. In Tennessee, they didn't have state tax.
1: You mean also, income tax, state income tax.
0: Correct.
1: Okay.
0: And also Florida. So, like in Tennessee, I think the tax is like 10, is it 10% there or something like that? But I'm okay with that because you don't have to pay the state tax.
2: Are you talking about with your pay? You don't get tax on your pay.
1: See, that's what I was trying to explain.
2: Property taxes.
1: Income tax is one. So that's on your pay.
0: Mm-hmm.
1: What he's talking about, and the other thing, is sales tax, which is when you buy stuff.
0: Right, yeah.
1: Then there's also property tax, Cato.
0: Right.
1: You're absolutely right. And that's for stuff you already own that they're taxing you on.
2: That's the biggest scam.
1: That one is
2: right
1: the worst of the bunch.
2: We need to finally come together. We can even come together with each other, much less go against the government.
0: Okay, the reason I was saying that is like if we don't have state tax, whatever. Okay, I don't know why it's.
1: Even Cato didn't know what you were talking about because you're not being clear about what tax you're talking about.
0: If we don't have to pay the taxes every year to the state
2: for property,
0: and they want to
1: no state income tax is what he's talking about
2: on your paycheck.
0: Yes.
2: Okay.
0: Which how much is that per time you look at your own paycheck?
1: It ends up being as much as 7%.
0: Okay. If you don't do that and you want to raise a couple pennies and go up to 10% on sales tax, I'm like, I'm okay with that. But they don't.

0: don't do that.
1: They intentionally convolute this so that we, like, look at it. We can't even figure out what tax is going where and where we're paying it. I mean, I feel like everything that government kind of does, they intentionally dilute the messaging just a little bit to keep you confused.
2: That's what I was saying, why they keep saying penny instead of 8%.
3: Mm-hmm. Why do you think it's hard to file for your taxes? They want to make it difficult for you. Yep. You don't understand what's going on.
1: And they've done a great job because I don't understand any of it.
3: I have no clue.
2: Well, I'm voting no because I would like for them to show me why they need more and what they're doing with what they have now and what they think the limit will be. When are they going to quit coming to me and saying, I need another penny? Because they do it constantly. They always need more.
0: They do it at the post office with the Forever Stamp.
3: I'm like, I pay everything online.
2: The Forever Stamp. It's just the opposite of what you just said, because those let you keep your rate fixed as long as you have those.
0: I can, but I'm saying they've been doing that every year. They go up on this, because no one goes out and buys a billion Forever stamps.
2: We actually have a bunch of them.
3: I don't have any.
2: That's a good investment because they constantly get more valuable.
3: I was going to buy a book of stamps before they went up and I forgot, but I never mail anything.
2: That's true.
3: Forgot what I was going to say.
0: Yeah. Okay.
2: Okay, well, like I said, I want to hear, I see all these stories and they're like, oh, to make our roads better, we need one. None of them explain to me why they need more. They always need more.
3: Now, are we able to vote on this? Because I know at one time, it was council members got to do the vote.
2: On this one, we will vote. Now, the council members got to vote to put it on the ballot.
3: Okay, good.
2: So now we choose whether to enact that extra penny, that 8% tax.
0: I don't want to forget this conversation. Can you remind me on election day?
2: Oh, I will.
0: I appreciate that. Because I'll be going in there, and if you don't have that same conversation, I'll be going, I can't remember what Tom said, yes or no, on this ballot, because they make that confusing,
3: they
0: too.
3: Do.
2: And I will say this. I understand the people who are going, Tom, look at the roads. They're terrible. We obviously need this money. But ask them why they keep needing more. Why? They already get more as more people move in, as more people spend money. They are asking for a higher percentage of our money. Why do they need that? And why do they constantly keep coming back for more and more? And when will they stop?
0: Yeah, I'd like to ask for more of my tax money back. I'd like to be able to do that every year, so often.
1: Mm-hmm. They call it gross pay for a reason.
2: Mm-hmm. It's gross what they take out of it.

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1: The Hawk and Tom Show. Looks like we're going to be cloudy with occasional showers, but much milder temperatures today with a high of 84. Then tomorrow, mid-70s.
2: Woo! All right, it is 8:48 now. It'd be 93.7.

0: 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Going to be cloudy, a few showers a day, high of 84. Well, do you think you can do your boss's job? You probably could, but do you really want to do your boss's job? Apparently, the younger generation don't want to do that. Mm-mm. They have something called conscious unbossing is what they call it. That's where instead of chasing management dream titles, you're sidestepping leadership roles at work to protect your well-being. The translation is less burnout and more balance in your life. And younger generation does not want to have the boss's job. They're like, you know what? I don't want the stress of being the boss.
1: Now, my dad, growing up, he was a supervisor of a company.
0: Yeah.
1: He had opportunities to move up to the next position.
0: Uh-huh.
1: And we used to try to talk him into it, because if he would have moved up, we'd have got to go to the suite at Clemson to watch all the games in the company suite. But my dad goes, I don't want that pressure,
0: that work.
1: I like what I'm doing. I have a crew that's great.
2: Yep, my dad just retired from Gulfstream, and for years they were like, hey, let's get you into a lead position. And he was like, all right, what? And they said, you'll talk in front of a crowd. And he goes, nope, not doing that.
0: A lot of people say, you know, who can blame them really with some of the leadership roles you have now? A lot of those bosses, they get fired too. And so there's so much pressure when you become the boss. I know at Hardee's they asked me to be the boss.
1: Wow.
0: Yeah, I was going to be a manager, and I decided not to do it.
2: Aww.
1: Is that the one on Woodruff Road closed down?
0: No. That was when I first started out. And, well, the pay increase was not as good.
3: That happened a lot in that area, because like at Little Caesars, they kept trying to get a lot of us to go up to assistant manager.
0: Yeah.
3: And you did far more work, and in reality, you took a pay cut. You made more money, but you worked way more hours. So it was not a good deal.
2: I'm glad no one ever approached me to move up. It's worked out.
1: Well, you didn't stay at jobs long enough.
2: A few.
0: Okay. You and Kato both quit like within a week.
1: I'm like, no.
2: I worked. It was 2 weeks. Okay. Thank you very much.
1: There was one day I worked at Burger King.
0: Yeah.
1: But my other jobs were over a year, up to 4 years.

0: years.
1: Yeah, and I made it a whole month at the Y, so watch yourself now.
2: Right. So a lot of the people are saying, who can blame them? Managers are overwhelmed, underpaid, and always on the chopping block. So that's one of the reasons why they're trying to sidestep these positions now and taking a lot of less pressure off.
3: I feel like every job is on the chopping block at this point, you know, so I don't think that would affect me. I do think that there's this a lot of talk about job and life balance and all this crap.
2: Yeah.
3: But I mean, the older generations just did what they had to do to take care of their families. Now, the newer generations, some of them aren't even having families yet, so they have the option to make those decisions. But once you start a family, it's got to more be about making sure you feed your family. That's the main thing at that point.
2: And they say they're seeing a lot of underqualified bosses out there because the other people are not willing to take that role of the position. And that's why you're seeing a lot more of the rotating bosses that come in and out of these establishments.
0: And I think it's also big companies that will get rid of employees that make a lot of money that's been there for years to bring in somebody that don't know the job to pay them a lot less.
2: Mm-hmm. Yeah.
0: And that's how you get people that don't know the job.
3: I agree.
2: Yeah. You know,
0: always cutting back.
2: I question me leading a team. I can't even lead a group chat sometimes. So I'm like, don't put me in charge.
0: Yeah, we have a group chat, and you're not.
2: I know. I'm not the leader.
0: You're not the leader, no.
3: You're not in one of them.
2: What?
0: Stop.

0: Hey, it's the Hawk and Tom Show. Weather today, occasional showers with a high of 84. And we want to see what you think about our group therapy this week.
1: 30% of women say they have worn the same two bras for over 10 years.
0: Wow.
1: Don't know about that?
0: Is that a long time?
2: I mean, it depends on how brutal you are on them. They can last if you're gentle.
1: Okay, 60% said they felt more self-assured in their old faithful bras as opposed to wearing a new bra.
2: Because you got to break them in.
1: Yeah, there you go. I wanted to be audience participation for a group therapy this week.
0: Oh, wow.
1: I want to know the craziest thing you found in your bra. And I've got a reason for saying that. 38% of women say they use their bra as a mini purse. You know what? They need bras with pockets. They need, and they can call it cargo bra. It'll be like, you know, the cargo pockets for guys. Just have it for the girls.
0: I'm sure they'll be accepted just as well as the cargo pants.
1: Yeah.
3: And you know, I'm seeing the signs again. We see them every year when it's hot out that we will not accept money that you pull out of your bra. Mm-hmm.
1: Cashiers hate when women pull out money during the summer months.
3: What if I pulled it out of my underwear?
1: You know what you think about it? It's a
0: That's
1: hot.
0: Not right. I mean, if you pulled it out of your t-shirt, no one would complain.
2: That's different, though. That's not up against your sweaty skin.
1: Yeah, let's say it's a sweaty day and you're pulling out, you know, that $20 bill and Andrew Jackson looks like he's been in a sauna for an hour. Handing that to a cashier.
3: I told you I was downtown and a friend back in the day went to get her credit card out at the bar.
1: Uh-huh.
3: And she reaches down on one side.
1: Oh, no.
3: Then she reaches on the other. And next thing I know, she's going behind her back. I guess it had shifted around the strap.
2: She got it out, wiped it on her shirt, and handed it to him.
1: Top things that women put in their bras are cell phones were mentioned, credit cards, money also mentioned, even driver's license, also lip balm. All right, grocery list. So you're at the grocery store.
3: Wow, you need some mirror.
1: Yeah.
3: The inks ran.
1: All right, so this audience participation with group therapy, we want to know the weirdest thing you found in your bra. 1-800-386-0937. Good morning, what'd you find?
4: I'm a hairstylist, and we end up with so much hair of other people's in our bra. It's disgusting.
1: That's pretty funny, though. You come home, and you have more chest hair than your husband.
4: 100%.
1: That's hilarious. Thanks for sharing your story this morning. We love you.
4: You're welcome. Love y'all.
0: Hawk and Tom, good morning.
5: So I keep my car keys in my bra. I keep my driver's license, credit card, all the things. So one time I went to my

0: OBGYN appointment.
1: Oh, no.
0: And she's doing the normal checks, make sure I, you know, check in for the lumps, and she found my car keys. That was a little embarrassing.
2: I love the idea of her pushing around and it goes, boop, boop.
0: Wait, what is this?
3: The car starts honking.
0: Yeah. Yeah. What is this? And I go, I am so sorry.
3: You hit my panic button. All right. That's funny. Thank you for sharing your story this morning. We love you.
0: Yep. Love you guys. Bye.
1: Bye-bye.
3: B93.7, hello.
4: Okay, so I have a story about the bra.
1: All right.
3: Okay.
4: We were at a youth event. My husband was a youth pastor, and the kids were going crazy with the ping pong tables. So they needed to pay attention. I grabbed a ping pong ball, and I put it in my bra. Didn't think about it. Went out to eat afterwards. Headed home that night, and I moved a certain way and was like, what is that? And I reached down, and the ping pong ball was still in my bra, and I had completely forgotten about it.
5: I got a lump.
1: Yeah, oh, no. Man, she has a lump. She needs to see a doctor. That one's
4: no
1: visible.
4: So I just thought I'd share. There's all kind of stuff you can find in your bra.
5: I don't understand how you don't know. Yeah. I'm with you, Tom. It's like, mm-mm.
3: Yeah, especially
4: you just,
3: a ping pong ball.
4: You put it there, and you forget it's there.
3: You know what? Good thing the kids weren't playing kickball.
4: I don't think that would have fit.
1: All right. Yeah. Thanks for calling.
4: Love you. Bye-bye.
3: Morning, what's your story?
6: I was calling about the MIA objects.
1: The missing in action objects?
6: Yes. I was getting undressed one night, and I noticed that the left side of my cup was orange, like bright orange.
1: Oh, I had that happen before. Cheese puffs.
6: No, it's orange Skittles.
3: What?
1: Orange Skittles?
6: Yes, and it was still stuck to my skin.
3: Here's the thing. Were you at the movie theater or something?
6: No, I don't even remember, like, I mean, that's the bad thing. I wasn't eating ravenously, and I don't remember dropping the Skittle.
1: You do remember eating Skittles, right?
6: Yes, okay. I was definitely eating Skittles that day. That's definitely what it was. And the color had worn off so much, the Skittle was, like, almost white. Mm. But it still had the S in it, so.
5: Gives a whole new meaning to taste the rainbow.
6: I know, right? And then I used to work at a restaurant, and if I had too many beers to carry, I would carry one in my shirt. Uh-huh. If it was a bottle.
1: And you found one of those when you got home?
6: No. This is just another good place to put it.
1: Oh, I gotcha.
3: It's like a koozie. Well, thanks for sharing your story this morning. We love you.
6: Bye.
3: Okay, we're talking about what's the weirdest thing you found in your bra before?
7: So, I have kids, and we're getting ready quickly in the morning, and I'm, like, trying to grab everything and realize they have a runny nose. I'm putting Kleenex in my bra. Don't think anything of it.
3: Okay.
7: I realize I get to the bank and I'm at the teller and I have this Kleenex just like sticking out of my bra.
3: Right where the cleavage is?
7: Yeah.
3: Oh, wow.
1: It looked like you're trying to stuff your bra.
8: It's like a little dispenser.
3: Yeah, it's like a little Kleenex dispenser. Yeah. You just like just pull it out.
2: The teller's like, I chew, and you go, oh, I gotcha.
1: And just think, you were cool once before you had kids.
3: Yeah.
7: Yeah, back in the day, I was much cooler, and I also didn't stuff my bra.
3: All right, that's a funny story. Thanks for sharing this morning.
7: Of course.
3: Craziest thing you found in your bra.
9: Yeah, so my wife and I like to go down to the Barnyard Flea Market, and while we were there, there was a big crowd around this lady, and it looked like everybody was petting her breasts.
3: What?
5: Oh, my God.
9: Yeah, and I took a closer look, and she actually had a guinea pig stuffed in her bra, and she had a line of people waiting to pet this thing.
5: I didn't know that was an offer.
1: I got to get out the barnyard.
3: Yeah. She probably bought that guinea pig at the barnyard flea market. Oh, man.
9: Incredible. I mean, I've seen people buy chickens. I don't know about guinea pigs.
3: It's a magic trick. It's like you pull a rabbit out of a hat. It's like you pull a guinea pig out of your bra.
5: They got a show out there.
3: You know, it's kind of like those little kid carriers you have on the front of you. It's just for, like, pets.
5: Well, the kids aren't in the bra.
1: Hawk's still learning.
2: Well, it depends on if they're nursing. They try to be up in there all the time.
5: True.
3: You know what? Maybe she had like those little hamster cages like that had the loops all around her belly and stuff. The guinea pig.
5: A little maze.
3: And people were lined up to pet the guinea pig?
9: And there was a crowd around her. I just couldn't believe it. Again, it looked, you know, like one of them little dogs in a purse, but instead.
3: No. That's funny, man.
5: Hey, what time they open up this weekend? I got something to do.
3: There you go. We got entertainment at the flea market. Thanks for calling. We love you, buddy.
9: Yeah, absolutely. Love the show, guys.
1: Thank you.
10: Injured?

0: Hallmark's Christmas in July celebration continues with Christmas at a Slaughterhouse. He's a strapping Texas cattleman with elevated cholesterol and an adorable 5-year-old daughter who happens to be a dedicated vegan. She's a gorgeous biochemist from the big city who's hiding the fact that her newest soy-based beef substitute causes intestinal distress. Is there a chance these polar opposites can find love? It's Christmas at a Slaughterhouse. 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
1: What if you could learn more about your health in under an hour? The Prenuvo Whole Body Scan screens for hundreds of conditions, including many solid tumors, as early as stage 1. 80-plus blood biomarkers will help complete the picture. No radiation, no contrast.

0: the mid-70s tomorrow.
1: Okay, we're having some fun with our group therapy this week. The craziest thing you found in your bra, 38% of women say they use a bra as a mini purse. We've got some unusual calls and, of course, answers there. B93.7, hello?
2: Good morning.
3: Hi, you got a story for us?
2: Well, yeah, mine does not even compare to the guinea pig.
1: A guinea pig in a bra at the barnyard flea market.
2: Right? Oh, my goodness. So
1: Earrings.
2: Two different times. You know, like the little leather earrings that are super lightweight and got a little fish hook.
1: Oh.
2: Lost one. Same pattern as my bra, and the time I put that bra on, there it was. And then on another occasion, my diamond stud earring stuck, like it came out and poked through my bra, and boom, it was gone for months.
3: Wow.
1: You see those big hoop earrings, too. It'd be like playing a game.
4: See, for
3: like at the fair.
1: Yeah, at the
4: oh,
1: fair.
4: Lord of mercy.
3: The ring toss.
1: Yeah, ring toss. But we love you. Thanks for sharing that, Dawn.
2: Thanks, y'all. Y'all have a good day. Love you guys.
1: Bye.

0: knew it.
1: That's Taylor Swift on the Hawk and Tom Show. Happy you're hanging out with us. We're laughing, cutting up this morning, and having a good time. On your Thursday, it is 9:22 now. Cloudy, occasional showers, high of 84.
2: If you ever go to a restaurant, and while you're at the restaurant, you are trying to get the server's attention, mm-hmm. or maybe you've got something that you need for your table.
3: Hey!
1: No, don't snap your finger, and don't whistle like
3: Ma'am?
1: It.
3: Ma'am?
1: No, okay.
4: Ma'am?
3: Is that not right?
2: Yeah. I have the things that restaurant servers secretly hate.
1: Oh, okay.
2: Okay, yeah. And that is one of them, Cato. They hate it whenever you walk in and sit at a table that hasn't been cleared yet.
1: I didn't
2: realize that's a big deal, but I guess they like to have the table empty while they're cleaning it so they can just wipe everything down.
1: Because they're wiping those crumbs right off in your lap. It's like they don't want to have to do that.
3: Or your whole party is standing around the table while she's trying, or he are trying to get in to clean it, and there's other customers around. So
2: most of the time, if that ever happens with me, it's because some hostess has brought us there early, and it's not my fault.
3: And that's true.
1: Well, and if you're going to do that, let's hope that they left some stuff on their plates, like a little bread roll or something.
3: Is it bad? if you don't see a bite mark.
1: Okay. If it has one or two bite marks, just cut it off.
2: The answer to your question is yes.
1: That's bad.
2: They say also this, you may think you're helping out whenever you grab your plate or your drink off the tray they're holding. It seems like you're helping, but really you're throwing them completely off balance, and it could cause the entire tray to go flying.
4: Working St. Patrick's Day downtown Savannah for years, that was my worst nightmare.
1: Oh, people grab a drink?
4: Yes, because you'd walk by and they'd be like, oh, that one's mine. And you're like, no, I have this balanced.
1: But is it okay if she's bringing you, like, your eggs and bacon and her hair's in your eggs and bacon to brush her hair gently off those?
2: She leaves.
1: She's on the tray. You know, because they put them up here on their shoulder, and then hair's just right there by your eggs.
3: I don't get why they don't have to put the hair up. I don't know. Yeah. Especially when they're bringing food to your tables, which I also, and I know chefs in town that have beards.
1: Yeah.
3: I don't get that. A chef with a beard in the kitchen. It's just as shocking to me.
1: You need those beard nets because I don't want a beard hair in my eggs either.
3: And they're awesome chefs.
1: Yeah.
3: Maybe that's why.
2: Maybe so.
3: The beard.
2: The beard is the secret.
1: So if it's on the tray, don't throw them off with their balance.
4: Well, but then if you see like the high-end chefs, they don't wear gloves or anything like that. And they're plating food barehanded.
3: I'm not worried about that.
2: I am.
4: What's the difference?
3: I'm not, because I worked in restaurants where we never wore gloves back then.
2: And to be fair, if they wear gloves, they just get those dirty and then touch all your stuff with dirty gloves.
1: Yeah.
3: Have you seen like the Subway places?
1: Sandwich shops.
3: Sandwich shops.
2: Yeah. A lot of them use gloves, though.
3: Huh?
2: Subway uses gloves.
1: Yeah.
3: Yes, but I've seen them use gloves and take some money and then go back and start making a sandwich.
2: Do that.
3: And I'm like, well,
2: okay, this is about service.

0: There's okay, not us bad. Complaining. All right. They say parents, and I've seen this before. I was at a restaurant, nice restaurant, and the kids were sitting there running wild. And finally, this couple came over and said, "Excuse me, but your children are throwing ice cream at us." And this was not my kids. I didn't have kids yet, but my boss's kids. And I thought, oh, my God, how do you let your kids run so wild? They're throwing ice cream at another table. And they didn't even get in trouble.
1: Yeah.
0: I'd have been whooping some butt.
2: Yeah.
1: I would say, because I've been in restaurants and, you know, kids do make a mess, and the waiters and waitresses, they're okay, like, because they'll come right behind you and clean up their mess.
0: Well, if you're going to do that, you need to leave a big tip.
1: Well, and if they're going to throw ice cream, make sure my mouth's open.
2: I was working in a restaurant. This kid was kind of cutting up a little bit. And I just walked by and gave him an evil look.
1: Oh.
2: And I heard him as I walked away going, "Mama, that man just looked at me funny." And I'm like, oh, gosh.
1: Yeah, flick their ears. Just flick their ears and then, you know.
2: Push them down.
0: And nowadays you get sued for flicking their ear.
1: Well, you can't get caught doing it.
0: This, again, is supposed to be on servers.
1: Yeah, I know.
0: They say whenever you don't say please or thank you. Some people actually be like, "I'll have this," or "I want that," and they don't say please. I'm a very much a please, thank you so much kind of person, because it is so simple of a way to improve your communication.
1: And for them to not to spit in your drink.
0: That's true also. Kato, snapping or whistling to get their attention.
2: Oh, yeah.
0: They say a wave is fine, and if they don't see you at first, give them a minute. You're not their only table. Mm-hmm. But there is a point where you're like, I haven't had a drink in 30 minutes, and I'm dying here. I don't feel like there needs to be a way for us to get attention at that point.
1: Okay, I think sometimes it's like you hold up the drink and you point to it, maybe.
0: That's probably not.
1: Or maybe you point to your mouth like I'm about to die thirst.
0: Again, not.
2: No, you use the straw and...
1: Oh, and just make that noise.
2: The bottom of the cup.
0: That's a good one. I'll check with the servers on that.
1: Okay. How about when you want the check? Don't you always put your hand up like you write the check when you're looking at the waiter or waitress?
0: No.
1: You don't do that?
2: I don't put that.
1: It's like sign language.
3: Right there when you need a box, a to-go box, so you do like the Madonna Vogue.
1: Yeah.
3: Map it out.
1: Look like you're a meme.
0: Yeah. I see why this was written.
1: I'm sorry, a mime.
2: But when I want the check, I just go... Just one hand check mark, like a check mark in the air.
0: Oh, wow. All these servers are like, what are these people doing?
3: He wants some Nikes.
0: Another thing, don't complain about prices. They have zero control over the prices, so why would you complain to them?
3: And don't complain about having to pay extra for sauce. I don't own this restaurant. I don't care. Tell me to do.
1: Yeah.
3: But they always complain to the waitress or the waiter. Oh, it's 25 cents. Like, honey, do you think I care? I'll give you this whole tray of sauce. Just leave me alone.
1: But they always say to bargain. So it's like, hey, is this the best deal you can give me on this meat and three right here?
0: Okay, that's on it, too. When you eat everything on your plate and say, I hated it, they'll laugh. But they've heard it a million times. Mm-hmm. Your joke is not new.
1: Oh, okay. That's the dad joke. Yeah. I hated every minute of it.
3: It's terrible.
1: Mm-hmm.
0: Okay, and finally, they say, when you come in 15 minutes before close, everyone in the kitchen hates you, too.
1: Yeah.
0: But that's tough because I'm like, you're open. I mean, why set your closing time earlier?
2: I agree.
0: That way we just don't come in.
1: But when you were the person at the restaurant, and Kato, you've said this before, you would turn the heat.
2: The air
1: down.
2: We would turn it, we'd make it 50 degrees in there. And the customers that came in 5 minutes before closing would complain to us that it's too cold in there. We're like, oh, well, let us go. We'll go adjust it. We didn't adjust it.
0: Yeah. You turned it down lower.
2: We want you out of the restaurant.
0: So, they're like, my steak didn't even stay warm from the kitchen to here.
1: You got icicles hanging off your steak.
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1: 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But not you. 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
1: Kicking up dust while we kick up our heels.
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1: So the next time you attempt to catch up with your overworked spouse and all you can say is, what? Take a deep breath, suck in that grass pollen, and sneeze in the direction of Mr. Guy Who Mows His Lawn on Friday evening. A real American hero.
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1: We should be the ones wearing the bright orange ear protectors.
3: B93.7, it's the Hawk and Tom Show. Cloudy, occasional showers, and a high of 84 today. Tomorrow, we should drop into the mid-70s.
4: I was telling you earlier, we're saluting the grandmas today. It's National Gorgeous Grandma Day. So if you have a gorgeous grandma...
3: then your parents got married too young.
5: That's hot. Tom, what's your name?
4: Yeah. I was just going to say, give Cato your grandma's number. That's his retirement
6: no,
4: plan.
6: No, I can't have dependents. of a grandma.
3: Yeah, he's looking for one that doesn't have anyone that can take that inheritance.
6: Yeah.
4: That's his retirement
6: plan.
4: And
6: there's got to be an inheritance, too.

0: bring it back now.
1: 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A little throwback for you Thursday here on the Hawk and Tom Show. 942 now, cloudy, a few showers, and a high of 84.
2: All right, if you've got $70 to waste on the latest new fad, then I'm here for you.
1: Mm-hmm.
2: Because I want to tell you about poop shoes. Those of you who may have seen this, it was, I think, originally an infomercial, and I went ahead and bought it and tried it, and it turned out to be awesome.
1: Mm-hmm.
2: You may have heard of the Squatty Potty.
1: Yeah.
2: So the Squatty Potty is a plastic thing you put at the foot of your toilet. And so when you sit down, you put your feet up on this and it raises you into a, as Tori likes to say, the gargoyle position.
1: Yeah.
2: You get your knees up a little higher and it gets you in that squatty position where you can potty.
1: Did you use it a lot?
2: What do you mean, did I use it a lot?
1: Do you still use it?
2: I use it all the time.
1: Do you really?
2: It works great.
1: Okay.
2: Because your body's natural pose for that particular activity is to be in a squatting position.
1: I'm just guessing my cell phone keeps sliding down because your knees are up, you know, next to your chin.
3: It makes it easier for your laptop.
1: Yeah.
3: Your legs are propped up.
1: I bet my laptop be closing because your knees are way up there. I mean,
4: just have a tripod sitting next to your toilet
1: It'd
4: for whenever you need it.
1: Uh-huh. It'd be like they're like little toilet paper stands, the fancy ones that you got.
2: Well, Squatty Potty had this locked up for a long time, and it works very well for people who need that extra little leverage to push things on.
3: Oh my God.
2: Works well.
1: I don't need a Squatty Potty. I'm fine there.
3: After this last couple of days, there's nothing else left in me.
2: Yeah, Kato had a little run with Cyclospora or something.
3: I don't think that was it, but it's close.
2: Someone has taken the Squatty Potty idea, and they have come up with something that's even maybe more clever.
1: Well, please tell us.
2: I did. Already did. They're called poop shoes.
1: Okay, but explain, because that doesn't explain, because I see shoes made of hemp, and, you know, we got those hemp shoes.
3: Well,
1: you can't smoke them.
3: No.
1: But, I mean, poop shoes, are they made of poop?
2: They are about 7 inches tall.
1: Oh, wow.
2: And so when you wear them, they basically give you the same effect as a Squatty Potty. You wear them into the toilet. Whenever you sit down, it puts your knees up just like the Squatty Potty. And they are selling out. They went viral. They're at a website called Take Let Loose.
1: Are we dressing up like that old rock and roll band Kiss? You know, got those big shoes that they had that you see on the videos. Oh, they are big.
3: Yes, you know.
1: Good grief.
3: Women could just save the money and wear their stilettos.
2: Mm-hmm. These are big in the front and the back. So they lift your whole foot up.
1: Quite frankly, this is somebody just ripping off the Squatty Potty because it's about the same height as your Squatty Potty, and there's just two of them.
4: They're just basically platform shoes.
1: Yes.
2: But they're big. They're equally big in the front as the back.
4: That's a platform.
2: And they are 7 inches tall.
1: It looks like you could be at a circus. You could be the tall man at the circus if you wore them. Swaying back and forth. Those look ridiculous. And they sit right beside the toilet. And
2: they even show it next to a Squatty Potty. And they talk about how ugly the Squatty Potty is and how cool the shoes are.
1: That's wrong. I feel differently. I think the Squatty Potty looks better than the two shoes that are sitting right beside you. And there's a guy on the toilet using them.
3: Oh, my.
1: Okay, now that looks weird.
2: I think I'm going to order a pair.
1: Oh, wow.
3: You know, I was just thinking, you can come up with any stupid idea.
1: Yeah.
3: There's going to be somebody that'll fall for it. Like the App Flex. I don't remember who
1: fell
3: for that.
1: I did that one. I fell for that one, yeah.
2: The Squatty Potty works, though, Kato. I use it.
4: I'm going to come up with one that when you're not using it, it can roll up under your toilet. So it's basically a Squatty Potty, but it rolls so that it saves space. And then whenever you need it, you just pop it out.
1: I do not want wheels for something I'm bracing.
4: It just pops out.
1: Could you imagine you'd be squatting on the toilet and all of a sudden you just roll right out?
3: It's like a recliner. You push the button and the legs pop up.
4: There you go.
3: Yeah.
2: I don't think the original Squatty Potty is as complicated as you think.
4: Well, it's not complicated because Kato fixed it.
2: Because you just slide that thing out a few inches and then you slide it back and it sits up next to your toilet and looks like part of the toilet.
4: Oh.
1: These shoes, though, I'm like, I can see somebody wearing those out on a Saturday night.
2: Yeah.
1: Yeah, or you'll see videos of people wearing these shoes.
2: Kato, we'll definitely put a link up for people to see.
1: It's funny.
2: When I first saw it, I thought it was stupid because I didn't understand they had a function.
1: Stupid.
2: I didn't understand they had a function. I thought they were just something that people wanted to wear to look stupid. But since they actually help you poop, it makes more sense now. I could see having these in the bathroom and you just slide into them when you're ready to go. Yeah. You're like, hold on, I'm going to go poop. I got to put on my shoes.
1: Well, most time people are taking stuff off when they are going to the bathroom. It's like they're not putting things on. They're not dressing up to go to the bathroom. They're taking their pants off, or there's plenty of things you're taking off, not dressing it up.
4: Just imagine being downstairs and you hear like boom, boom, boom. You're like, oh, they're going to the bathroom again.
3: Don't go up there.
2: But you definitely wouldn't want to wear these up and downstairs because I think you'd kill yourself.
1: My, yeah.
2: They're very tall. But it's basically steel and a

0: Squatty Potty's idea, or more, I guess, correctly, is they've improved upon Squatty Potty's idea. They're even using the Squatty Potty in their advertising to show that theirs is better, or at least so they say. But yeah, I'm checking my Amazon to see how much points I've got saved up for free stuff.
1: They're just adding a little fashion to your day.
0: To your
1: that part of the day.
2: That's funny.
3: All right, that's it for us. Mom, come get me. I'm done.
4: This is Stories from the Pitch, brought to you by the first ever Infiniti QX65 and by Lowe's. 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
5: 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Pedro Porro to the back post. Nico Williams wins the header. Martinez is caught out. And Ferran Torres buries it from 8 yards. Spain 1, Argentina 0. 38 matches unbeaten. 16 years since Iniesta in South Africa. And now Spain are champions of the world again.
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Hey, Astori, there are some school districts that are cutting back on the use of technology, while this one is implementing humanoid robots in classrooms this fall. B93.7, that's after SZA.

on the fence about this whole robot situation because, I mean, I grew up watching reruns of The Jetsons. So part of me was always like, I need a Rosie in my life and I need whatever that machine was where Miss Jetson could go into it looking like a hot mess and come out looking ready for the day. Those robots, I'm like, yes, sign me up. This, I don't know, it kind of feels creepy. I'm Tori, B93.7. The school district in New York is deploying a humanoid robot this fall. Now they say it's not going to replace real teachers. It's just there to support, which is how a lot of this stuff starts. But what's creepy is she looks like a human. I mean, she's going to have a lifelike

0: 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I'm Elise Riley, and each week on Wet Nose Wednesday, I will feature a new cat or dog looking for its forever home. 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

If you're stressed, take a hike. I'm Tori, B93.7. Research found 10 minutes of listening to birds in a forest lowers stress. That just sounds peaceful. Now, on the flip side, those birds singing outside my window at 6 o'clock on a Saturday morning, not

You notice it everywhere you go. People seem a little angry, a little on edge, and very in their own world. You see them take up the entire aisle at the grocery store, and you're like, do you not realize other people also need to be here? Well, researchers have dived into what exactly has happened, and they think they've narrowed it down. B93.7, that's after Bruno Mars on The Tory Show. Just a

0: So I was talking to a friend recently who said something happened after 2020 that has shifted all of us. I'm Tori, B93.7. Of course, it had to do with the pandemic, but something in people changed. I don't know if you've noticed it. It seems like people are angrier. They're less social. It's weird. So then I was reading this article about brain rot, and I finally put two and two together. Because they found endless low-quality scrolling can actually reduce attention and mental engagement. And so it is quite literally rotting your brain when we sit and we scroll and we are not engaging with each other. We're not getting outside. We're not doing anything physically or mentally stimulating. We're just scrolling. And it quite literally is melting our brain. And then it hit me. What did we do during the pandemic? We stayed home and we scrolled and we made dumb TikTok videos. And that was for years because there really wasn't a whole lot else to do. So we just sat and melted our brain for all that time. Now, the good news is they say there's a way to retrain your brain. Reading, learning a new skill, even taking short breaks from your screens can actually help reverse the effects of brain rot.
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Everyone thinks it's so easy being the baby of the family, but we have our own set of issues. 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

0: Everyone talks about how hard it is to be the oldest sibling. I'm Tori, B93.7. You were basically the second parent. You kind of stepped in, you helped out, you had a ton of responsibilities. And then the younger child came around and you were looking at them like, why don't they have to do any of this? But we younger children have our own set of issues. Psychologists are looking into this more, and they say that we have our own problems that are just as justified as the older kids. First of all, chronic comparison to the older siblings. Yeah, if your older sibling is a grade A student, MVP of all the sports, and you're just like, I woke up today. Yeah, that's tough. You're often seen as the carefree or fun one, which may cause you to mask your real emotions. Psychologists say for second children, you're not really taken as seriously. So you do have big feelings, but you realize that most people look at you as the fun one. So you're like, let me just bury this and deal with it later. And that builds up. And finally, everyone assumes you're spoiled and the favorite. When in reality, mom and dad are just tired. And they're not as on you as much as they were the older ones. But that leaves you navigating things kind of by yourself.
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Hey, Astori, do you see Taco Bell is offering dollar enchiladas and dollar nacho fries to say sorry for the outbreak and to please come back? 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

Someone has ranked the worst style choices per generation, and I wholeheartedly think something else should have beat out the top choice for millennials. I'm Tori, this next, B93.7. Looks like

I like articles that bring us all together, especially when it comes to the different generations, because most people try to tear us all apart, but the reality is we've a lot more in common than we realize. As in, the horrendous styles of each generation. We all wore something embarrassing, and that bonds us. I'm Tori, B93.7. I found this article. Now, the one they brought up for Gen Z, I take offense to as a millennial. They say Gen Z's habit of trousers hanging so low they appear to be in active negotiation with gravity is insulting. First of all, we had hip huggers first. We struggled with bending over without our underwear sticking out. We struggled with the right amount of hip bone to stick out in relation to how much skin you were allowed to show in your household. That was an us thing. You let us keep our icks. Gen X, your styling ick, according to this, the members only jacket. They said for millennials, no show socks. Okay, first of all, I get it. Crew socks are popular. But people need to realize not all styles fit all body types. I look like a Suzanne Summers workout tape, but not even like one of the cute front row girls. I was the back of the class girl for sure. I cannot pull off

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1: Talk about a spoiled little brat. This 21-year-old man says he refuses to work because he didn't give consent to be born. What is it Mama used to say? I brought you into this world. How's the rest of that go? B93.7 is the Tory Show.

0: long are you constantly scouring the streaming services for the latest? 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I'm Tori, B93.7. 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It's got to be the same thing with watching your favorite TV show over and over again. It's just comforting. You know what's coming. You know what you like.
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Hey, it's Tori, B93.7. Did you see the leopard at Greenville Zoo escaped earlier today? They did get her back. Isn't she the one who just had babies? Poor girl, already needing a break from them kids. They must be running her ragged.

0: 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I mean, I don't see what she sees, but maybe it's cause I'm wearing your cologne.
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0: ever been an offensive tourist accidentally because you didn't know these interesting cultural things existed? I'm Tori, that's coming up.
1: I could

Have you ever been an offensive tourist? I'm Tori, B93.7, and I don't mean things like being obnoxiously loud in places where you very clearly are meant to be quiet. I mean some things you might not have even known was a cultural thing. This one, I didn't know. You are apparently not supposed to eat with your left hand in South Asia. I need someone to tell me if that's true or not, because I've never been, but I eat with my left hand, so I'm either gonna make a mess with my right or be offensive with my left. You're not supposed to blow your nose at the table in China. And finally, you may have offended people in Brazil if you were visiting and you gave the okay hand gesture. Thank goodness for the internet, where you can just research this kind of stuff before you go somewhere. I could not imagine traveling before the internet.

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I do not know why this made me so uncomfortable, but I came across a headline. Prince George is all grown up in new birthday portraits, marking his 13th birthday. 13 is still a child. Can we please not try to push him into adulthood early? Let kids be kids. B93.7.

Without ever looking at a clock, you know exactly when it is 3 o'clock on the dot because your body starts to crash. I didn't realize this wasn't normal. Easy fix, though, that's coming up on The Tory Show.

Every day, about the same time, usually right around 3 o'clock, you struggle holding your eyes open. It's almost physically painful to stay awake, and you're like, what is going on? Well, there is something going on, and it could be your glucose levels. I'm Tori, B93.7. A physician has said that is one of the 5 key signs your glucose levels could be out of balance. If you are hitting that 3 o'clock time frame and you're struggling to stay awake, that's a big one. Brain fog is another big side effect. You get a little moody, maybe a little irritable. And then the most common thing we do, we grab a coffee or an energy drink or something with sugar to boost us back up really quick. But then they say that's actually way worse because you spike and then you drop again. According to physicians, the best thing to do to beat off all of those signs of glucose issues

0: of going for caffeine, you grab a glass of water and eat something with a lot of healthy fats. Maybe it's a handful of nuts. Maybe you go get some guacamole. But that's going to help balance those levels so that you don't crash. It will also help you in the long run, not just that day.
1: Alexa, what time is it?
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What kind of man or woman do you need if the zombie apocalypse really does happen? Someone created a list. That's coming up.

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1: Treat you like a friend. 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Oh, oh, oh, oh, oh, oh.
2: You could bet that, never gotta sweat that. You could bet that, never gotta sweat that. You could bet that, never gotta sweat that. 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

0: evolve during the zombie apocalypse. I'm Tori, B93.7. In terms of professions, number four on the list, ship captain. Don't get that one. Pilot was number six. Also don't understand that one. MMA fighter made it at number five. I mean, I guess that could be helpful. Assuming they're going to want to fight the zombies. Otherwise, y'all are just running together and they're probably in better shape. Police officer, number three. Engineer, number two. And doctor, number one. Which concerns me that it didn't cross my mind to put doctor on my list. I was thinking builders, like construction workers. Let's work together to build a very tall wall that these zombies cannot crawl over. That's where my brain went.
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We have graduated from the squatty potty, and now we have toilet shoes. I'm Tori, B93.7. They're just giant platform shoes. They're like 7 inches tall that sit next to your toilet, and when you have to go, you put these on instead of grabbing your squatty potty. What will they think of now?

0: She was called into HR and was confused. Like most of us, she started to panic, but then she thought, I haven't done anything. I show up on time. I do what I'm supposed to. This can't be that bad. Ended up not only being bad, but also kind of weird. I'm Tori, B93.7. Her manager got HR to call her in for her dress code. Now, mind you, she wears tailored suits most days, buttoned up blouse, and a cardigan. Sometimes skirts, but she says they're always closer to knee length than anything else. But it turns out that her manager was uncomfortable with how tight her pants were. She says, I try my best to get respectable looking pants, but I'm blessed down south and it's hard to make clothes fit in a, I guess, a respectable way. Now, I do get this because I will say my backside is gone since pregnancy. I don't know what happened to it. It's gone. But my thighs must have accepted Jesus Christ as their Lord and Savior because they do not perish. Those things are here for good. And I can tell you finding pants is so hard because that's just not the style of body that most pants are cut for. I don't know what's going to happen with this whole situation, but I really hope she takes it right on up that ladder because that's insane.
1: 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Members get more at Lowe's.
2: 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Then the 106th. Pedro Porro to the back post. Nico Williams wins the header. Martinez is caught out. And Ferran Torres buries it from 8 yards. Spain 1, Argentina 0. 38 matches unbeaten. 16 years since Iniesta in South Africa. And now Spain are champions of the world again.
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0: We do have some good news. A 16-year-old becoming a hero. Barbie's got, how old is your person?
1: A five-year-old.
0: So Barbie has a five-year-old. I have one a little bit further down the road. And these stories are unreal. You've got to hang out for this. Good news is going to be coming up next.

0: Dex and Barbie T right here at B93.7. Let's kick it off with Barbie. What do you got?
1: Okay, so Lucas, this little five-year-old boy, you know, he was just taking a daily stroll with his parents. They were riding around in the car in England, by the way. And this little kid is dressed as Batman, okay? While they're driving along, Lucas spotted a man that was waving for help. And he was like, hey, there's a man in the water. He's waving for help. He needs help. Parents are like, what? Okay. So then they realized, oh my gosh, he really is. So they called the Coast Guard, who alerted the Royal National Lifeboat Institution. They were already on the water because they were doing some kind of training. They ended up being able to get to the man and his two dogs and brought them safely back to shore.
0: Wow. And look at that.
1: Yeah. And they told after the rescue, they told him he's able to be a real life hero. And he was like, just like Batman. And he's like, yeah, you're Batman. 5-year old Batman.
0: Brim. Listen, my story is about a guy named Randy. He's 16 years old. He was driving. He saw a car. And this is a fear of mine. I don't know what it is, but whenever you're on the interstate and there's like a huge ditch off, right?
1: Mm-hmm.
0: And it's dark. All of a sudden, you crash into the ditch. No one sees you. You're stuck there.
1: And you die.
0: Right.
1: Yeah.
0: So Randy is driving by, and he literally did. He saw a car, and he said, that looks like a car's in the ditch. No. Thought for a second. You know what? I'm not sure. He ended up doing the whole, you know how it is to turn around on a freeway.
1: Right.
0: Right? So he got off the exit, went down the other way, got off that exit, came back.
1: Oh, man, the long
0: way. Sure enough, yeah. Because, I mean, what else is he? He's
1: right.
0: Not going to be able to go down the interstate. So sure enough, he comes back around. He's like, oh, crap, that is a car that's in the ditch. Sure enough, it turns out there was a female driver inside, unconscious. He called 911. Emergency crews came out. He was there with her. Doctor said that if it wasn't for him arriving, if he would have arrived 20 minutes later,
1: oh my gosh,
0: she would definitely not be here today.
1: My goodness.
0: He said, go with your gut. 100%. Absolutely.
1: Yeah, that's a scary situation.
0: Right.
1: I wouldn't have known what to do.
0: Right. Well, and a lot of times we don't even think about it. Like, you know, we're just kind of zoned out. Like, we're just driving
1: in our own little world.
0: Especially at night. You know what I'm saying?
1: Oh, for sure. I wouldn't have pulled over.
0: You wouldn't have seen it.
1: Yeah.
0: Right.

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0: And it gets really hot there,
1: mm-hmm.
0: right? So they've decided, you know what? We don't need to cool the whole house. We just need to cool the person. So now they have created something called the human cooling box.
1: A cooling box?
0: Yes.
1: Like you just put it in your house and sit in it?
0: It's a refrigerator for humans. Think refrigerator, big enough for a human. You just sit in there, cool off for a little bit.
1: I'm here for it.
0: Maybe you can roll it in front of the TV and watch TV while you cool off. I don't know.
1: Real news. I'm going to say real news.
0: You're gonna say, is it because it's in Japan they yes. come up with that kind of stuff?
1: They have really nice trinkets that I want to try.
0: This is not a trinket. This is a whole refrigerator.
1: Yeah.
0: Size of a human.
1: All the things.
0: You're going to say that's real.
1: Real news.
0: Okay. We'll go ahead and lock that answer in. Feel free. Play along. We'll be back. We'll give you the answer to that and the rest of the headlines coming up next.

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1: Real or fake news headlines. You ready?
2: I'm so ready.
1: Let's go. So the first one, we told you, in Japan, the company said, why refrigerate your whole house? You don't need to worry about that. Human refrigerators now coming to an apartment near you. It's a refrigerator size of a human that a human can sit in and cool off instead of cooling off your whole house.
2: I'm guessing it's like a cryo thing.
1: It's not even a cryo thing. It's literally to cool off your, you.
2: Okay. I'm here for it.
1: It's summer. It's hot. Okay. Let's just cool off.
2: Make it portable. Take it to the games.
1: I think it has wheels on it.
2: You're such a liar. You're lying, aren't you? I said real news. I'm going to stick with it.
1: You're going to stick with it?
2: Yeah. Ha! You're trying to psych me out.
1: It does have wheels on it. You can roll it around. And it will get down to about 41 degrees. Whew. It's sauna. Right? A personal one-person sauna?
2: Uh-huh.
1: But opposite. It just cools you off.
2: Cryo.
1: I'm not going to lie. This is a great idea. For my mom,
2: mm-hmm.
1: We go over to the house. I don't understand what it is about Japanese moms, but like they don't want, like old people, they will not spend money. She will not. I give her money. I pay for her rent. She doesn't pay for anything. She will still keep it at like 79 degrees in there.
2: Oh, no, ma'am.
1: And I'm like, Mom, why aren't we? Oh, it's so expensive. I don't do it.
2: Mine is at 70.
1: Yeah.
2: And that's high for me. Yeah. I'm usually a 69er.
1: Right. Yeah. Barbie loves 69. I'm like right around the 71. You know?
2: I can't. I want to be cold.
1: Mom's like 80, and I'm just like, and I ask her.
2: Older people, they like to keep their house a little toasty. My grandparents, they're like that too, and I'm like, I turn the air on.
1: Now, do you ask them if it's because of cold or because they're trying to save money?
2: I don't ask. Just turn the air on. I'm hot.
1: All right.
2: You want me to be here? Turn the air on.
1: All right. I could share stories about my mom all day, but I will move on to the next one. All right. Russian company hosts Game of Thrones toilet drinking competition. That's a lot.
2: Stop it right now. That is sick.
1: Well, is it real?
2: I'm going to say yeah.
1: You're going to say yeah? A lot of crazy stuff going on in Russia.
2: Oh, my gosh.
1: Yeah. Plumbing company in Russia has gone viral for a contest that is exactly as strange as it sounds. They held it at a store in a city there. Let's see. Competition Game of Thrones. And it challenges dozens of people to drink non-alcoholic sparkling beverages out of a brand of new toilets.
2: Okay, so they're new. Never been used.
1: Never been used.
2: Okay.
1: Using a large straw. Whoever can finish drinking all of the suds first wins. So they fill it to the brim. You have to drink it out of the straw. I feel like that's crazy dangerous.
2: I mean,
1: that's a lot of, there are people, you know, drinking too much water.
2: I mean, yeah, but like, you gotta, it's all in the gulps. Yeah, you gotta, I can do it.
1: All right. Well, the winner will get $1,276.
2: That's it?
1: In Russia.
2: Oh, okay.
1: Yeah, next thing you know, I can buy everything. All right, next one. Final story. Well, you already won, but this is just for fun. New world record set in California for juggling bees.
2: How can you juggle bees?
1: They put them in little balls, clear balls. Bzz, bzz, bzz.
2: Like where's that. PETA when you need them? See, this is what you guys should be upset about.
1: Yeah, I agree.
2: Don't mess with my honey supply.
1: 100%. Yay or nay?
2: Nay.
1: And you killed it today.
2: Yeah, because how is the bee going to let you put it in some balls and shake them up?
1: Yeah, just trap it carefully.
2: This is stupid.
1: All right. That wraps it up. Real or fake news headlines. Barbie killed it.
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0: Dex and Barbie T only on B93.7. Man, there's some bizarre stuff happening in the upstate. I mean, did you see what happened at the Greenville Zoo?
1: Yeah, the freaking leopard got loose.
0: Yeah.
1: Roaming the streets. Want to take a stroll of downtown?
0: Yeah, they caught the leopard. They tranked him. But yeah, about 8:42 in the morning, zoo staff ended up putting everybody on evacuation alert. The leopard got out about 9:20. So the leopard was only out for about, I mean, that's a pretty decent amount of time.
1: Enough time to eat someone.
0: 40 minutes, yeah, well. So the leopard has been returned. I didn't realize how critically, endangered these leopards are at the Greenville Zoo. There's only 150 of them in the wild.
1: And this is a mom. She probably needed a break from those cubs. She just gave birth.
0: Yeah.

0: Hey, Dex, Barbie T, B93.7. All right. So, kids, on screens, way too much. Mm-hmm. Well, how about this? Want to change that? There's a couple named Brianne and Julius Bailey, and they are getting some attention. Why? Because they are raising their 3-year-old son completely off the grid.
1: Okay, so he doesn't have an iPad.
0: They built their own home by hand. They're out in the woods.
2: Okay.
0: And by off-grid, they don't have any electrical power coming in, no plumbing, all that kind of stuff. They're completely separate.
1: That's extreme, but okay.
0: Right. So they spend their days teaching him, not in a traditional classroom in front of a tablet, but they teach their son to explore the woods, learning about plants, developing practical skills with hands-on play, they said.
1: Okay. Thoughts? I'm here for it. I wouldn't live this lifestyle, but this sounds really cool.
0: Right. Could you imagine, though, growing up with no TV, no phone, no tablets, no DoorDash?
1: Yeah, I mean.
0: Jack's looking. DoorDash.
3: I mean, practical skills like what? Looking under rocks and like eating bugs? Like
0: survivaling. Like, you know, like being a, you know, this kid is going to grow up. He'll be able to survive in the wilderness on his own.
3: Yeah. Yeah. What wilderness?
1: Might be socially awkward, but sure.
0: Right.
3: But they're going to turn his wilderness into an AI data center in like, what, 2 years? It's over.
0: Oh,
3: you don't need it.
0: Oh, Jack.
1: Not a data center.
0: Well,
1: God.
0: How about this? We're going to test our survival skills, Barbie.
1: Oh, okay.
0: Coming up next, and you can play along. See if you could survive in the wilderness. There will be these survival test questions, all right? And you have to see if you can get it right, okay?
1: Okay.
0: All right. We'll do this coming up next.

0: Hey, Dex, Barbie T, good afternoon. It's B93.7. All right, so we were talking about this family that decided, hey, we're going to go off the grid. Kids aren't going to get to have any kind of iPads, no TV, none of that kind of stuff. They built their house by hand in the wilderness, and they're teaching their kid to survive in the wilderness. So we wanted to play a game, can we survive in the wilderness? These are going to be some survivalist questions. You can play along in the car. Barbie, you ready? It's me and you. Jack's going to be reading these, okay?
1: Okay.
0: Multiple choice, Jack. Well, some of them are, I think, right?
2: Mm-hmm. Yeah.
0: All right, give me the first one.
2: All right, first one. You realize you've been lost in the woods for hours. What should you do first? A, immediately start walking downhill. B, stay calm and remain where you are. Or C, climb the nearest tree. What are we thinking?
0: B.
1: I'm going to say B. And start a fire. I don't know.
2: Okay. And start a fire. Yeah, B is correct. Stay calm and remain where you are because wandering will take you further from your last known location.
0: Okay.
2: Make rescuers' jobs harder.
0: Love it. Okay. Next one.
2: All right. You unexpectedly encounter a bear. Should you run?
0: No.
1: What's the multiple choice? There is none?
2: It's yes or no.
1: I mean, my first instinct is to run, but I guess not. Like,
0: oh, why are you going to copy my answer?
1: Play
0: because
1: dead?
0: I said no.
2: You weren't with Dex in the woods. You're by yourself lost in the woods.
1: I play dead.
0: You play dead?
2: So you're not running. So you're both correct.
0: Okay.
2: The answer is no.
0: Okay.
2: You stay calm, slowly back away, because running could trigger the bear's instinct to
1: kill
2: you.
0: Okay, so Barbie's going
1: to
0: die, though, because she plays dead. So he'll just say, hey, snack's not moving.
2: Well, hey, maybe he pulls up and goes, ooh, I ain't eating that. I'm sorry.
0: All right, next.
2: All right, how many whistle blasts are commonly used as a distress signal? Like, ooh. You know, you have a safety whistle. It's either 2, 3, or 5.
1: Three.
0: I'm going to go with 3.
2: It's 3. Yeah,
0: okay.
2: 3 repeated sounds,
0: yo.
2: Flashes, or signals.
0: All right, give us 2 more.
2: Okay. 2 more. Not the Morse code one. You need drinking water and find clean snow.
0: Okay.
2: You know, we're up north for this one.
0: Okay.
2: Should you eat handfuls of it? Should you eat handfuls of the snow?
1: Yes.
0: I'm going to say no. If it's cold outside and we're in the wilderness, we're lost.
1: But you need water.
0: Yeah.
1: Snow is water.
0: I'd at least melt it or I'd boil it or something like that.
2: Oh, good thinking, Dex. The answer is no, because you should melt it first if possible. Because, you know, if you're up north, you

0: lost in the woods, it's cold, it'll lower your body temperature
1: if you just start eating the snow. How do you melt it if it's cold?
0: You start a fire, remember? Yeah. When you were going to sing to the rescuers?
2: All right, last one.
0: Last one. So this is like if you're lost. Does moss always grow on the north side of a tree? You guys have heard that, right?
1: No, I don't know.
3: I have not heard that.
0: Okay, I guess you guys are not people of the woods like me.
3: Yeah, I don't think it does.
0: All right, I'm switching it up. During a lightning storm, which is safer? Standing underneath a tall tree or standing inside a hard-topped vehicle with the windows closed?
3: In the vehicle.
0: The metal vehicle?
1: I'm going to say the tree. I don't know.
3: I feel like the tree is a little bit taller. I feel
0: the tree is definitely more dangerous. It's the vehicle. Yeah.
1: I don't go in the woods, okay? I'm just a girl.
0: Lightning pole.
1: I am just a girl.
3: Barbie's cooked if she gets out there.
0: A giant pole that says, strike me.
3: Yeah. All right. Listen, how did you do? Was I perfect?
0: I think you were perfect. Yeah. Barbie, you'd probably get out with like an arm and a leg still.
1: Yeah. I'd make it out. I'd have my phone.
0: Survive.
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0: Hey, hope the day's going good. It's Dex Barbie T, only on B93.7. All right, so this man ended up in the ICU, and now he's suing. And this could happen to you. In fact, there's freaking TikTok videos. I've seen this. Have you ever seen the TikTok videos where someone's laying on the ground, looks like they're dead, and then next to them is their phone with a blue dot on it?
1: No.
0: Yeah, so that's ChatGPT and the voice thing. And it says, oh, good call. You're right. Peanut butter does cause, you know, allergic
2: severe
0: reaction.
2: Anaphylactic shock.
1: Oh,
0: right. So this man in Florida, he's a pastor, and now he's saying that an AI chatbot gave him medical advice that ended up almost killing him. He ended up in the ICU. Happened in 2024. He was using one of the older ChatGPT models.
1: It wasn't updated yet.
0: Yeah, it wasn't updated. And he said the bot told him, or he told the bot, he had new groin pain. And the groin pain was very likely a minor thing. Hours later, he was in intensive care with a pulmonary embolism.
1: Oh.
0: He said that he was a little dizzy whenever he was talking to the ChatGPT. And they were like, yeah, it's probably just something minor.
1: Okay.
0: So, yeah. He ended up not going to the hospital. Later on, they had to call an ambulance and he's in the ICU. Thoughts?
1: Oh, my God.
0: Here's
1: that's a blood clot, basically.
0: Yeah. Yeah, 100%. Now, here's the thing. Stop asking ChatGPT and Google and just go into the hospital. What are you doing? Like, if you think it's bad enough, stop asking. It's not, I don't think this is
1: chat. He wanted his bill to be $25.99, not $2,500.
0: Yeah, well, guess what? Now it is.
1: It's not funny.
0: Do you think the chat's liable for this?
1: Yes.
2: I think the priest is just dumb, man. Like, why are you on ChatGPT?
1: Only reason why I said is because they didn't have the disclaimers before. They didn't put those disclaimers up telling people not to ask. So, therefore.
2: That's facts.
1: And they're responsible.
0: Yeah, okay. I could see that maybe. Now they definitely do.
1: Yeah.
2: But again, the chat had to be really convincing on, like, the diagnosis.
1: I mean, chat is out here telling people to off themselves, so.
0: Well, yeah, I mean, there has been some incidents, very rare. But here's what I would say then. Okay, say you're talking to a friend. Maybe, Barbie, you talk to me sometimes. Uh-huh. And you're like, hey, do you think I should go to the doctor? And I'm like, I don't know.
1: Yeah, go to the doctor. I tell you that all the time.
0: Yeah, but what if you said don't go to the doctor? Should I be able to sue you because I didn't go?
1: No, because I'm not a medical professional, and you know that.
0: Yeah, but chat's not a medical professional either.
1: But chat's supposed to be really smart and know medical things.
0: Ah,
1: and
0: come on.
1: People are asking it medical things.
0: Nah. If you're a lawyer, call us up. I'm curious to see. Should chat be legal? Because at that point, people were Googling their symptoms for years before chat.
1: Yeah, but chat is like basically telling you what to do and how to break things down. I mean, chat could be your lawyer, so... Then what?
0: You know what? At the end, just go to the... Watch chat uses chat's lawyer to beat the case.
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5: 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Don't believe it? 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

0: 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It is time to play our $1,000 Minute to Win It.
1: That's right. We have Maggie on today. Maggie, how you doing? You ready to win $1,000?
2: Yes, ma'am.
0: Good stuff.
1: Let's go.
0: I like hearing the positivity. What do you do for a living, Maggie?
2: I'm a realtor.
0: Well, let's see what we can do. We want to send some money your way. 60 seconds on your timer. Your timer starts as soon as Barbie finishes the first question. Let's go.
1: Which planet is known as the red planet?
3: Mars.
2: Mars.
1: What gas do humans exhale that plants use?
2: Carbon dioxide.
1: What actor starred in Castaway?
2: Tom Hanks.
1: What is the freezing point of water in Fahrenheit?
2: 32 degrees.
1: Who directed Jaws?
2: Steven Spielberg.
1: What is the name of the galaxy we live in?
2: Milky Way.
1: What actor played the main role in The Pursuit of Happiness?
2: Will Smith.
1: What NBA team does Stephen Curry play for?
2: Warriors.
1: What is the capital of Norway?
2: Norway. Oh, sorry. Pass.
1: What year did the Avengers first release in theaters?
2: The Avengers, you said?
1: Yes.
0: Time. Oh, no.
2: 1998.
0: What was your time going to be on that? Or what year were you going to say?
2: 1998.
1: No, that was a little bit 2012. Longer.
0: Yes, it was the Avengers.
1: Okay.
0: Yeah.
1: And then the capital of Norway is Oslo.
0: But outside of that, you got every single question that you attempted except for those two.
2: Wait.
0: You did an amazing job. I say try again because you were so close to winning that $1,000.
2: 60 seconds goes fast.
0: It does.
1: It does, yeah.
0: It really does. Try again, DexMBarbieT.com, okay?
2: All right, wonderful.

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3: Here we go!
2: B.
3: All right!
2: Number one for hit music. Always live on the

0: fast one, right? You guys met, and next thing you know, you're ghosted.
1: Yeah, I mean, I thought this was going somewhere. I'm pretty good at reading how a relationship is going.
0: Okay.
1: Especially early on.
0: Okay.
1: So we'd only been talking for like a week. We went on a first date, then like a second date that weekend. So like going well.
0: Right.
1: And I pulled out all the stops. I took her to like a really nice restaurant, spent some good money. Afterwards, she wanted to come back to my place. So we hooked up, and honestly, I mean, it was one of the best nights I've ever had.
0: Okay.
2: All right, well.
0: So this is all within a week. You met her, you went on a coffee date or something, and then you went on a real date over the weekend. She spent the night, and you guys hooked up.
1: Yeah. You know, next morning she said goodbye, and I've never heard from her again.
2: Well.
0: Was it great on her end?
2: Yeah, like.
1: I think so. Even in the morning, it didn't seem like it was that bad. She just won't answer my texts or calls.
0: Okay.
1: I don't know what I did. You know, it was kind of like a hurricane. Like, I went from meeting this amazing girl, spending the night together, and just, like, then ghosting.
2: This is why you got to take it slow. Everybody's so rushed to get into bed.
0: Listen, it's not his fault. She wanted to come over. Hurricane Nadine struck.
2: I mean, I get it, but, like, it's just, like, take your time.
0: Yeah. Well, do you feel like it's because it was too soon? Did she feel ashamed or something like that?
1: I don't know. I just want to know what happened. Because if it's something I can fix, I'd like another chance. I mean,
0: did you have some drinks that night?
1: Yeah.
0: A few? I'm like,
1: Yeah, I mean.
0: Okay.
1: It was a lubricated night.
0: Okay, got it. Well, let's see what we can do, all right? Because that lubrication just slipped you into ghosted.
2: Oh, my God.
0: here's what we're going to do. We'll go ahead and give Nadine a call. We'll try to get you some answers. Are you wanting to try to get back with her? I mean, it's only been a week.
1: Yeah, I mean, I just want to know what happened. And yeah, I mean, I would love to see her again.
0: Okay. Well, let's see what we can do about that. Give us about two songs. See, when you mix a little bit of alcohol in there.
2: Yeah, just move too fast.
0: Right. And the next thing you know, you don't even remember.
2: Oh, gosh.
0: Right? And next thing you know, oh, that's why I got ghosted. Oh, boy, this could be bad. We'll get into it next.

0: Hey, Dex, Barbie T, B93.7. It is our ghosted. Tim reached out. He said Hurricane Nadine came in. He met her, took her out on a coffee date. Then that weekend, same week, they went out on a really nice dinner date. Mm-hmm. And she spent the night with him. And he said it was amazing. And then next morning,
1: ghosted. Just completely gone. Hurricane landed and Nadine left.
0: Right. So now his heart is devastated. So listen, Nadine, thank you for agreeing to come on here. That's the reason why we're calling. Because he really does like you. And he kind of feels like he's lost. He doesn't know what's going on here. Why did you ghost this man?
2: Well, I mean, I guess since he called, I will just tell you guys. The thing is like, I really did like him. And we had a really, really great night. And, like, he did take me back to his place and, you know, and we hooked up and everything. But in the middle of the night, maybe, like, 2 a.m. or whatever, he wakes me up because I guess he was going to the bathroom or whatever. And I, like, see the light on and then, like, I hear him peeing. And it sounds like he's, like, peeing into a bucket.
0: What?
1: A bucket?
2: Yeah.
1: What do you mean?
2: Like, yeah, like one of those like Lowe's Home Depot buckets. You know what I mean?
1: Okay.
2: And so like I look over and I like kind of see something and then he gets back into bed and I'm like, were you just peeing in a bucket? And he was like, oh yeah, I was just peeing in a bucket. And I was like, sorry.
0: Why
2: were you peeing in a bucket?
0: Yeah, why are you peeing in a bucket?
1: Does he have a toilet?
2: Yeah. And he said, so he does. And apparently his toilet's been broken for about 6 months.
1: Whew, that's a long time.
2: And there is a perfectly good toilet that works down the stairs. It's not that far. It works. And he's like, oh,
0: so why
2: I'm
0: is he
2: really
0: peeing
2: tired.
0: In the bucket? Why didn't he need to go downstairs?
2: Well, he said that he's tired.
1: Okay.
2: And like he'll pee in the bucket when he's like tired or when he's playing video games, he doesn't want to go downstairs.
0: Ha! Get out.
1: All right, so he's lazy.
0: Stop.
1: Cool. Is this completely literally. Why you ghosted him? Like just because he peed in a bucket?
0: Yes. You were peeing in a bucket.
2: I mean, number one, gross. I don't know how often he changes the bucket. And number two,

0: You're going to invite a girl over to your house when you have, like, a piddle bucket? You know what I mean? Like...
1: What if you needed to use it? You'd have to go downstairs. You're not sitting on a bucket. That's crazy.
0: Exactly. And it's like, also, his whole house was just like so messy. So nasty.
1: So you ghosted him because of this. Nadine, I should let you know that Tim's on the other line. He's been listening. Tim, have you been peeing in a bucket for 6 months?
2: 6 months is extreme.
3: Okay, so here's, I am sorry, first of all. I really don't even remember us having that conversation, but... Yeah, I am. It's a temporary thing, okay? And
2: 6 months doesn't seem really temporary, bro.
0: That's what I am for 6 months.
3: I can fix the toilet. I'm sorry. I can do it. I was half asleep.
0: Then why haven't you?
3: I honestly forgot.
1: For 6 months?
3: I mean, I'm on it. I've been busy. What am I?
2: Are you? It sounds like you're just on the bucket, not really on the issue of the toilet.
3: Look, I should have shut the bathroom door. I get it, okay? I forgot you were there.
0: See, this is what I'm saying. It's the fact that you're like, oh, I'm just going to cover up my laziness and my disgusting... habits. That would translate into however, many other lazy things. Like, what if there's things that we need to get done in the house? Is it going to take you 6 months to make a doctor's appointment?
2: Obviously.
0: You know what I mean? Am I going to have to do this? Is it going to take you 6 months to do the dishes?
3: I'm embarrassed. I'm sorry. I forgot we had the conversation. I went back to sleep. I get it. I'm sorry. I like you. I will fix the bathroom if that's what it takes. Until I fix it, I'll use the downstairs one. No more bucket. I mean, we can even just hang out at your place if you don't like my place.
2: She's not going with you over there.
1: Well, I mean, listen, he's trying to make... I applaud that. So listen, he's taking ownership. He's embarrassed. He should not have peed in a bucket. So...
0: I do appreciate that, but I'm not in a situation to like fix somebody right now.
3: Okay. I don't need to be fixed. Look, I have a good job.
0: Your toilet does. Your toilet does.
3: Okay. Well, sometimes I'm exhausted. All right. Sometimes I cut corners. I get it. But
0: sometimes I don't do my laundry too, for a month and a half. You don't do laundry for a month and a half?
3: What?
0: I'm sorry. You don't do laundry for a month and a half?
3: No. I mean, I've got like a month and a half worth of underwear, so I'm good.
0: Are you the kind of person that goes like, oh, well, I've only worn these jeans like 5 times. They're not really dirty.
3: Well, here's the thing. You're not supposed to, like, wash jeans. Woo. You're supposed to stick them in the freezer. So that's what I do with my jeans.
0: I'm sorry.
1: Wait, you stick your jeans in the freezer? Who does?
0: Okay, well, thank you for giving me another reason.
1: Okay.
2: Never have I ever.
1: Do you really?
0: Oh, what are we going to have for dinner? Oh, maybe I'll grill up some jeans.
3: No, you don't eat the jeans. I don't think you're under. No, you put them in the freezer. That's like better than cleaning them, so your jeans last longer.
1: Why?
2: So wait, you don't even wash them and you put dirty jeans in your freezer?
3: Yeah, that's what you're supposed to do, isn't it?
1: Obviously, Nadine, this isn't working out for you. What are your thoughts whenever it comes to this? Like, he is willing to fix the toilet.
0: That's really great. But like I said, I'm not really in a situation to be with somebody that needs to be fixed because I feel like it's just going to be a lot of these little situations where I don't need to be fixed.
1: Yeah. Yeah.
0: If you live your life to that kind of standard where it's really messy and it's really cluttered and you don't do your laundry and you don't fix things, then that is

0: Yeah, exactly. Nah. Like,
1: and then so for your jeans, the same. Like if you wear it, nothing.
0: But you
1: happens.
0: Put them in the freezer.
1: No, I'm not putting dirty clothes in the freezer.
0: But I mean, that's what he said. 833-685-9595. Your thoughts.
1: He's weird.
0: Maybe you should be putting your bras in the freezer.
1: I'm okay.
0: You know what I mean? At least it'd be, you know, forget about boob sweat. Woo! You know what I mean?
1: Shut up, please. I'm not putting a bra in the freezer. I have groceries there.
0: I don't know. I'm sure he has it in a Ziploc, right?
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0: 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What are you working on?
1: So the movie Odyssey has gotten like a 97% from the audience, but Elon is still not happy.
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2: Well, it's a wrap for Love Island USA's Alondra and Nick. They're done.
0: Oh, I thought it was a real important couple.
2: Oh, like, my gosh, they are important. They're like one of the biggest, hottest couples out. They've lasted a year, but they said because of their busy schedules and the distance, it's made it challenging to maintain their connection. They remain close friends. And they still have love for each other and respect as well, and they're just not right now. Maybe later.
0: What? A couple that made it on a dating show and they break up? No way.
2: Nick, holla at your girl.
0: Oh,
2: anyways,
0: wow.
2: So did you see this? William Shatner and his daughter, they've been both cancer-free since 2024, but they both had stage 4 cancer at the same time.
0: Shut up.
2: Yeah, William, he's, 95 years old now or something? Well, he was diagnosed with stage 4 malignant melanoma from that was on his cheek, and it spread to his lungs and brain. His daughter, she was diagnosed with breast cancer, and they both went through this at the same time.

0: time, and now they're both cancer-free, and they're going to be launching a health-related podcast next week called No Time But Now.
1: Did he have this recently, or is this like a while ago? You might not have it in front of you. 95 years old, and you can beat cancer? Like, that's insane. That's good for him.
0: Yeah, this happened like 2022 to 2023. They both found out they were cancer-free in 2024.
1: Wow.
0: Yeah, her treatments took a little longer, but yeah, exactly.
1: He was in his 90s fighting this.
0: Mm-hmm.
1: That's wild. Good for him.
0: Right? So The Odyssey, it's doing great at the box office. It's gotten a 97% audience approval with Rotten Tomatoes. But Elon Musk said, nope, not on my watch. He said, before this year ends, Grok Image, Imagine, will be making a full-length movie of The Odyssey that is historically accurate and true to the art of Homer. And he said, if that fails, he also agreed with a fan that said, just pay Mel Gibson $100 million to make an accurate adaption.
1: Here's the thing. All right, first of all, Grok's not going to do, like, we're not there yet. Can't do the whole movie. I mean, like, I mean, doubt.
0: It's Elon Musk. He can make
1: close.
0: It do it.
1: Yeah, I'm just saying, he could do a lot. I mean, like the Tesla, the SpaceX, all of that kind of stuff. I mean, all right, I don't think, there. And on top of that, I get the whole, like, you know, there's a lot of hate on Odyssey because of the casting and all that kind of stuff, because some of it, some people say it's weird. At the same time, what are we doing? It worked. Stop.
0: I mean, it's 97%. I still haven't seen it, only because it's 3 hours long.
1: Yeah. Well, because Christopher Nolan makes some great movies.
0: Yeah.
1: You know what I'm saying? Mm-hmm. Even if you could cast anybody. If anything, that's Christopher Nolan saying, I can cast anybody and I'll be successful.
0: Basically, yeah.
1: Yeah. So I don't know, man. That Grok thing. Mm. We'll see.
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0: Dex Barbie T, B93.7. Man, the upstate's got some crazy stuff going on. You know, we got that leopard that got out. They got the leopard back to the Greenville Zoo. Mm-hmm. And then we had this high-speed chase in Spartanburg, if you didn't see this going down.
1: What the heck?
0: Yeah, apparently it was three armed robbers. Imagine you're just chilling at the house, right?
1: Yeah.
0: And these three guys come in and try to get all of your money. And then the police got there in time to, I guess, chase the guys. They're in custody now. But pretty dramatic. I mean, like, they ended up, there was a dramatic head-on collision that happened there,
1: too.
0: Oh, my
1: gosh. Is everyone okay?
0: Yeah.
1: I mean, literally just a month or so ago, and Greenwood had that deadly chase. Like,
0: yeah, yeah. Well, the four suspects have been taken into custody because there was three that went in. I guess there was a fourth one that was driving.
1: Mm-hmm.
0: Crazy.

0: drop dead.
1: Hey, Dex and Barbie T on B93.7. I love this TikTok that Barbie found. Most unhinged marriage hacks, and people have been blowing up the comments. We're going to pick our favorite ones, but this could save your marriage.
2: Oh, for sure.
1: Legit. I don't know if I like the one that Barbie picked.
2: What? I love it.
1: It could backfire. We'll get into it next. Looks like

0: Replay. Dex and Barbie T only on B93.7. This could save your marriage. Unhinged marriage hacks that have kept couples happy for years. It's a TikTok, and the comment section is amazing. So we picked out some of our favorite hacks. Barbie, what's one of yours?
1: I Zelle request money from him for minor inconveniences. So if you forget to start the dishwasher, that's $25.
0: So here's the question then. All right. If he Zelled you, hey, did you make dinner? That would be messed up, right?
1: Well, if we had an agreement, if I was supposed to make dinner, I was supposed to make dinner. If not, then that's not my day.
0: Could you imagine him Zelling some girl? Like, would you be okay with your man saying, hey, you didn't do the laundry. Here's a Zelle for $25.
1: That's not my job. You're supposed to do it with me. But those are chores you do together.
0: He could say the same thing. Hey, it's not my job. You're supposed to help me load the dishwasher too. The one that I thought was kind of interesting is we have a scheduled argument every 2 weeks. Bi-weekly beef is what they call it.
1: Okay.
0: And we bring up all of the complaints, everything that's serious stuff, from serious stuff to regular stuff. And it lets them get stuff off their chest so it doesn't build up.
1: I like that.
2: Make like a UFC like title card, like, well, every time, you know. Make it a little fun.
0: Speaking of that, one of the ones right below that, boxing gloves, front yard.
1: That's my favorite.
0: I feel,
1: you know, I box, like, let's go, let's get it in, let's spar.
0: That's abuse. I feel like.
1: No, people spar. Couples spar all the time.
2: Barbie's man's gonna go to work with a black eye and be like, no.
0: Or no, Barbie goes to the work with a black eye and gets arrested.
1: I bob a weave real quick.
0: And then finally, this is an interesting one. See if you could handle this. We have a 5-second rule. If you have 5 seconds after you say something that you regret, if you say 5 seconds after that, 5-second rule, it is erased.
1: Nah, that ain't gonna work. Cause now it's, you gotta put it out
2: your
1: mouth.
2: It.
0: Right.
1: Yeah, you felt it. No,
0: right.
1: You felt it. That's what you wanted to say. Now I get to say something just as bad.
0: If you have a great rule that you should share and maybe could help a couple, hit us up. Send us a DM, Dex and Barbie T on Instagram.
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0: And it gets really hot there,
1: mm-hmm.
0: right? So they've decided, you know what? We don't need to cool the whole house. We just need to cool the person. So now they have created something called the human cooling box.
1: A cooling box?
0: Yes.
1: Like you just put it in your house and sit in it?
0: It's a refrigerator for humans. Think refrigerator, big enough for a human. You just sit in there, cool off for a little bit.
1: I'm here for it.
0: Maybe you can roll it in front of the TV and watch TV while you cool off. I don't know.
1: Real news. I'm going to say real news.
0: You're gonna say, is it because it's in Japan they yes. come up with that kind of stuff?
1: They have really nice trinkets that I want to try.
0: This is not a trinket. This is a whole refrigerator.
1: Yeah.
0: Size of a human.
1: All the things.
0: You're going to say that's real.
1: Real news.
0: Okay. We'll go ahead and lock that answer in. Feel free. Play along. We'll be back. We'll give you the answer to that and the rest of the headlines coming up next. I was

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1: Real or fake news headlines. You ready?
2: I'm so ready.
1: Let's go. So the first one, we told you, in Japan, the company said, why refrigerate your whole house? You don't need to worry about that. Human refrigerators now coming to an apartment near you. It's a refrigerator size of a human that a human can sit in and cool off instead of cooling off your whole house.
2: I'm guessing it's like a cryo thing.
1: It's not even a cryo thing. It's literally to cool off your, you.
2: Okay. Like, I'm here for it.
1: It's summer. It's hot. Okay. Let's just cool off.
2: Make it portable. Take it to the games.
1: I think it has wheels on it.
2: You're such a liar. You're lying, aren't you? I said real news. I'm going to stick with it.
1: You're going to stick with it?
2: Yeah. Ha! Try to psych me out.
1: It does have wheels on it. You can roll it around. And it will get down to about 41 degrees.
2: Whew.
1: It's sauna. Right? A personal one-person sauna.
2: Uh-huh.
1: But opposite. It just cools you off.
2: Cryo.
1: I'm not going to lie. This is a great idea. For my mom, we go over to the house. I don't understand what it is about Japanese moms, but like they don't want, like old people, they will not spend money. She will not. I give her money. I pay for her rent. She doesn't pay for anything. She will still keep it at like 79 degrees in there.
2: Oh, no, ma'am.
1: And I'm like, Mom, why aren't we? Oh, it's so expensive. I don't do it.
2: Mine is at 70.
1: Yeah.
2: And that's high for me. Yeah. I'm usually a 69er.
1: Right. Yeah. Barbie loves 69. I'm like right around the 71. You know?
2: I can't. I want to be cold.
1: Mom's like 80. And I'm just like, ask her.
2: Older people, they like to keep their house a little toasty. My grandparents, they're like that too. And I'm like, I turn the air on.
1: Now, do you ask them if it's because of cold or because they're trying to save money?
2: I don't ask. Just turn the air on. I'm hot.
1: All right.
2: You want me to be here? Turn the air on.
1: All right. I could share stories about my mom all day, but I will move on to the next one. All right. Russian company hosts Game of Thrones toilet drinking competition. Well, that's a lot.
2: Stop it right now. That is sick.
1: Well, is it real?
2: I'm going to say yeah.
1: You're going to say yeah? A lot of crazy stuff going on in Russia.
2: Oh, my gosh.
1: Yeah. Plumbing company in Russia has gone viral for a contest that is exactly as strange as it sounds. They held it at a store in a city there. Let's see. Competition Game of Thrones. And it challenges dozens of people to drink non-alcoholic sparkling beverages out of a brand of new toilets.
2: Okay, so they're new. Never been used.
1: Never been used.
2: Okay.
1: Using a large straw. Whoever can finish drinking all of the suds first wins. So they fill it to the brim. You have to drink it out of the straw. I feel like that's crazy dangerous.
2: I mean,
1: that's a lot of. There are people you know drinking too much water.
2: I mean, yeah, but like you gotta. It's all in the gulps.
1: The gulps.
2: Yeah, you gotta. I can do it.
1: All right. Well, the winner will get $1,276.
2: That's it?
1: In Russia.
2: Oh, okay.
1: Yeah, next thing you know, I can buy everything. All right, next one. Final story. Well, you already won, but this is just for fun. New world record set in California for juggling bees.
2: How can you juggle bees?
1: They put them in little balls, clear balls. Bzz, bzz, bzz.
2: Where's PETA when you need them? See, this is what you guys should be upset about.
1: Yeah, I agree.
2: Don't mess with my honey supply.
1: 100%. Yay or nay?
2: Nay.
1: And you killed it today.
2: Yeah, because how is the bee going to let you put it in some balls and shake them up?
1: Yeah, just trap it carefully.
2: This is stupid.
1: All right. That wraps it up. Real or fake news headlines. Barbie killed it.
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0: Dex Barbie T, it's B93.7. If you're looking for some new, you know how I am with my coffee.
1: Okay.
0: Grand opening, Canals Coffee is going to be opening up its first South Carolina location. And they're going to be offering $3 16-ounce signature drinks all day.
1: Oh,
0: how about that?
1: Why $3.16?
0: Just $3 for a 16-ounce.
1: Oh,
0: Sorry. Okay. Someone misheard me.
1: Okay.
0: Yeah, dude, I am super stoked because, I mean, you know how much those things can cost and everything like that.
1: Right.
0: So shout out to them. And again, it's going to be their first location. If you're looking for it, it's going to be in Greenville. So sorry, Spartanburg, Anderson. And it's going to be...

0: Let's see. Oh, it's going to be on Rutherford Street. Okay, that's a little different. Oh, I think I saw that the other day when I was driving by. They were working on it. Okay, it's just not open yet.
1: Oh,
0: grand opening is this weekend.

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1: 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And the shootout getting closer with every touch. Then the 106th. Pedro Porro to the back post. Nico Williams wins the header. Martinez is caught out. And Ferran Torres buries it from 8 yards. Spain 1, Argentina 0. 38 matches unbeaten. 16 years since Iniesta in South Africa. And now Spain are champions of the world again.
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